0: make it third time lucky after going down in the decider in the last two seasons. Coach Ben Hagen says back-to-back losses has put a fire in the bellies of his players. And Ben Balcom has been named Newcastle Rep Cricket Captain for the 2026-27 season, taking over from Nick Foster. And now you're up to date with the latest 2NURFM news.
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4: Lots of sunshine, but partly cloudy as the day rolls on, with a slight chance of an afternoon or evening shower and thunderstorm. Tonight, down to between 11 and 15 degrees. Saturday, like today, very sunny, up into the early 30s, and some showers for Sunday and Monday. The temperatures dropping down into the low 20s there. 29 the top of the coast today, 31 for parts of the valley, even 32 stretching further afield. We've moved to 24 degrees now for you at Broadmeadow, 26 degrees. At Curry, it's 8 past 10 at 2NURFM 103.7. They were the original bad boys of British rock and roll, members of the Rock and Roll Hall of Fame, and are listed fourth behind Elvis, Bob Dylan and the Beatles on Rolling Stone's 100 Greatest Artists of All Time. Hi, I'm Mark Rourke with the Rolling Stones for Coffee Break. Keith Richards and Mick Jagger, sharing a love of the blues, became friends and decided to form a band.
5: We bumped into each other on the train, and the man had the records, you see, Mick. Yeah, he always... he had these records under his arm, and I'm looking, and I'm wondering whether to mug him or not. Best of Money than the Chuck Berry record. I mean, this was enough to mug somebody for, you know. But I said, no, we'll make friends.
3: Decca Records, who famously passed on signing the Beatles, gave the Stones a recording contract. Their first single in 1963 was a cover of Chuck Berry's Come On. They then recorded Lennon and McCartney's I Want to Be Your Man. Their third single, Buddy Holly's Not Fade Away, reached number 3. I'm gonna love you night and day. Manager Andrew Oldham urged Jagger and Richards to start writing their own songs. During an American tour, they recorded 2 days at the legendary Chess Studios in Chicago. These sessions included what would become the Rolling Stones' first number one hit, It's All Over Now. The first Jagger and Richards composition to reach number one on the charts was The Last Time, with their first international number one, Satisfaction, recorded in 1965.

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1: It's a weird, I think, just a strange piece of chemistry. It's just why it should work, I don't know. I couldn't, you know, put it in a laboratory and try and figure out Charlie Watts, Mick Jagger, and Keith Richards, and sort of shake them all about and put them in. I don't know. I really don't know.
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1: You know, we've had our, you know, really had some great moments and everything.
0: The Stones burst into the 70s with more hits such as Brown Sugar. Tumble and Dice, Angie, It's Only Rock and Roll, Miss You, and Beast of Burden.
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0: couple of the best for Mick and the Stones for Coffee Break this morning. And Angie at 2NDR FM 103.7. Look, you'll be here in the next few minutes. Lindsay Carr with a couple of things for us for the weekend. But first, we're on the Facebook page this morning and a lot of comments already. Apparently, the NRL have decided at this stage we're hearing they may not have Half an Eye on Home Entertainment. But we're asking you who you would put there if it was up to you. G'day, Mal, saying the the Wiggles. Why not? You're saying couldn't do any worse than the past entertainment. Fair enough. Annette says, not Jimmy Barnes. He just screams now. Why does he have to be there when there's so many great arts in Australia? Irene, though, saying, yeah, I'll have to take Jimmy Barnes. It'd be the best. Ken says, John Williamson. Tony just wants somebody that can sing. Yeah, that's a fair point. Colin wants the Screaming Jets. Michael, what about this Super Hubert? I'm not too sure how that would go. We could do something, I'm sure. Edward, again, a couple of people like this have said nobody, just enjoy the football. And Stacey says, I don't know why it's they just seek a so-called international artist when Australia has the best rock bands that started in pubs in the world. Well, I suppose no matter who you get, Stacey, some people will love it, some people will hate it. And that's just kind of how it is. Diane says, Keith Urban, is he available? Question mark. Said, oh, wait, probably can't afford him. Whoever performs it won't be as illustrious as the AFL as well. So lots of different ones. Oh, hang on, we've got to do this. Alex, with the fake profile picture, he has the Xavier profile picture, and he's asked for McCreed to perform. Well, I'm sure Amanda would love that. Your comment's been there for an hour. I'm surprised she hasn't commented on that as well. Anyway, lots of good stuff there. Add yours to the list. What do you reckon? Footy finals, who should be performing? On our Facebook page at 2NURFM.
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0: Good times and, yes, great music at 2NUR FM, 103.7, Chris Rea and Let's Dance. Weekend just about here, and that means Lindsay Carr makes his way in to freshen up our weekend calendar. Now, I've noticed, Lindsay, you normally have three items for us.
1: Yes, that's right. That's correct, yes.
0: And this time around, you've said, you know what? I'm putting four down.
1: Yeah, only because it's an advance notice. That's the fourth, but that's why, yes.
0: Well, let's start in the heart of the Hunter in Maitland for some school holiday fun.
1: Yes, the Maitland Showground has a family treat for the start of the school holidays with a three-day carnival and circus. And we're talking rides, amusements, show bags, and for the kids, a lawn full of games, including the old-fashioned sack races and egg and spoon races, plus giant games of Twister and Snakes and Ladders, among others. Giant games.
0: Oh, yes. Good old giant game of Twister. That's just what you need, isn't it?
1: And Snakes and Ladders, yes. Yeah. And the Big Top Circus, it's included in the admission price. And this is interesting. It originated in Italy in the 17th century and is now run by members of its 16th generation. So the carnival and circus are at the Maitland Showground today, tomorrow and Sunday, and the tickets are available online.
0: Also, a stage musical, of course, for the stage formerly the home of Lindsay. You did a lot of stage productions in your time. How do you reckon, I mean, there's a Monty Python stage musical, which I know you'll get to here. How do you think you would have gone in one of their productions?
1: Well, I thought I would have gone okay with this one, which is Spamalot.
0: Oh, let's hear about it first.
1: Yeah, well, okay. Well, the Maitland Town Hall has two weekends of Spamalot, presented by the Maitland Musical Society. And it is, of course, the outrageous parody of King Arthur and Camelot, which is based on the 1975 film Monty Python and the Holy Grail. And among the musical numbers is the ever-popular Always Look on the Bright Side of Life. Well, I thought I could have auditioned maybe for the French cow that's thrown over the castle battlements. But then, you know, I don't speak French and I'm not keen on heights, so that was no good at all. No. Like, I could have done that.
0: So if this is not the production for you, when will we see you return to the annals of an amateur theatre?
1: I've no idea.
0: You've got to put yourself out there.
1: You think so?
0: Absolutely.
1: Yes.
0: You've still got a contact book of people that are in charge of these productions.
1: Oh, I think they've closed that book now.
0: I don't think so. Look, if you are part of the Newcastle Amateur Theatre Network, that's my term, not yours, and if you've got a role for Lindsay in an upcoming production, let us know because I think we need him back on stage very soon.
1: You've said this before, and then you said to me afterwards off air, nobody will phone up. So there you are.
0: There's a challenge.
1: Yes, that's right.
0: No. I'm sure somebody will be talking to someone over the weekend. It's going to happen.
1: Well, now, look, Spamalot, it's at the Maitland Town Hall. It's on tonight at 7, and it has matinees at 2 p.m. tomorrow and Sunday, and the same performance times next weekend. Tickets online.
0: All right, there is a festival happening in Newcastle too.
1: Yes, Newcastle's new annual festival has arrived for 10 days of quirky, creative events. It opens at 5:30 this afternoon in town on Layman Street with a party of music, art, dance, workshops and roving performers, and the art gallery is joining in with the unveiling of a new exhibition. Now, this 10-day festival is centred mainly in the CBD and the Civic Precinct, and the Newcastle Ocean Baths will stage a series of sunset concerts. Now, a lot of things are happening in this new annual festival, and the website is the best place to go for them.
0: And finally, a forthcoming concert.
1: Yes, it's an advance notice of a civic theatre concert that's coming up in November. The Sydney Musical and Opera Society is staging An Evening with Rodgers and Hammerstein, and they're performing the timeless classics from the duos Carousel, South Pacific, The King and I, The Sound of Music and Oklahoma. And you'll be enjoying a 24-piece orchestra with dancers as well as singers and cinematic projections. Now, it's happening on Sunday the 15th of November at 2 p.m. at the Civic Theatre. And the Civic is opening up the dress circle as well for this one, so the seats are filling up. So if you like the idea of Rodgers and Hammerstein Now is the time to book through Ticketek.
0: All right, that would be the place to go. Thank you very much, Lindsay. Always a pleasure with some of these. And as a reminder, if you are part of the Newcastle arts community, if you are part of the amateur theatre groups.
1: You're not giving up.
0: You have a role that you think Lindsay can play. We would love to hear from you. We'll pass it on. And we could sort of follow you through the audition stages, you know, how you're going.
1: Oh, this is all too much, I think. Gee, this is it sounds a bit heavy.
0: Well, you say that, but I think it's a good thing. I think we get you back on stage.
1: Well, it's okay for you, but I have to do the hard work.
0: Yes, that's
1: I see. I see. Okay.
0: We'll do the promoting and we get you back up on stage. We can follow that. People can tune in every Friday and follow your progress as you return to the stage and what the role is. See, there's a million ways to slice it.
1: I'll see that if next week I can cut it back to three. How's that?
0: Mate, it's always a pleasure. We'll catch you next time.
1: Thank you.
0: There he is, Lindsay Carr, with some of the weekend happenings, which you can find, by the way, at the Arts News area on our website at 2NURFM.com.au.
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0: Across Hunter Waters, we're looking at that strong wind warning today. Northerlies up to 25 knots, seas up to 2.5 metres, and a southerly swell around 1 metre. Low tide coming up just after 1 o'clock, with a partly cloudy rest of the morning and afternoon on the way. Warm conditions, though, up around 30 for the coast, a couple more for the valley. 25 degrees right now across Newcastle Beach, and 28 degrees warming up there for you at Abernethy and also Abermain. With a passing parade up with John Doremus after Paul Norton at 2NURFM 103.7.

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2: This is John Doremus with the Passing Parade and the story of the man they call the King of Snobs. The date was February 4th, 1892. The place was the cream and gold ballroom of Mrs. William Astor's palatial Fifth Avenue, New York residence. New York's fabulous 400 was on parade. And watching the scene was its creator, a pompous, paunchy little man named Ward McAllister. He had reached the peak of his remarkable career as the dictator of the richest and most ostentatious society in the world. Ward McAllister was born in Savannah, Georgia in 1827, the son of a prosperous lawyer. In 1853, he married an heiress, Sarah Gibbons, and spent 4 years touring Europe and rubbing shoulders with the titled gentry. The American Civil War temporarily blighted his social ambitions, but as soon as it was over, he moved to Newport, Rhode Island, and set out to convert the then sleepy little town into the summer playground of New York society. On his Bayside farm estate, he gave sumptuous champagne parties. The newly rich, impressed beyond measure by McAllister's snobbishness and cultivated manners, flocked to Newport, where they built large mansions on the waterfront, joined the exclusive yacht club, and vied for invitations to McAllister's even more exclusive shindigs. It was in New York City itself, however, that he ultimately came into his own through the patronage of Mrs. William Astor, the acknowledged queen bee of the social hive. A legend in her own time, Mrs. Astor reigned supreme. Her drawing room was the inner sanctum of society, an invitation to her annual ball, the highest accolade fashion could bestow. So it was not surprising, therefore, that McAllister devoted himself to winning her over, or that he succeeded. The fact that she was almost as big a snob as he made them kindred souls. A frown from McAllister was enough to send a hostess to purgatory for an indefinite period. Nobody dared throw a party without consulting him as to who should be invited, what should be worn, what food should be served, and so on. If he gave his approval, success was assured. If he did not, failure was unavoidable. On the eve of Mrs. Astor's annual ball in February 1892, McAllister eclipsed himself by publishing a list of 400 names. The famous 400, as it became known, was a kind of social register. If you were on it, you were in. If you weren't on it, in common parlance, you'd have the sword. With the publication of the famous 400, Ward McAllister reached the high point of his career. Within a few years, however, a mounting storm of ridicule was to crush him. The axe fell in 1894. McAllister's plans for a mammoth New Year's Eve ball in New York City were rejected. McAllister is a discharged servant, the secretary of the organizing committee told interviewers coldly. 3 years later, in 1897, McAllister died, embittered and all but forgotten. His greatest patron, Mrs. Astor, lived until 1908. Withered and half insane, she often stood dressed in her finery at the head of her marble staircase, greeting imaginary guests, smiling at ghostly compliments from people long dead, as indeed was the golden age of American society. And so ended Ward McAllister, the King of Snobs. Our time is up till we meet again for another chapter in the Passing Parade. This is John Doremus. Thank you so much, and goodbye for now.
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You know that feeling. Tyres worn, grip gone and timers poor. Relax, Mobile Tummy Tyres come to you. 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Chumby.

0: Good times, great music at 2NURFM, Super Memory from Polly Brown. 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Just a reminder, by the way, I know we're in almost in that last quarter of the year, but the gag the Raymond Terrace men shared, they're already on top of it for you. And I'm talking about the C word. That C word, Christmas, of course, it'll be here. And they've already started with their Mendes Shed Christmas shop. Now, normally they're only open a couple of days up until we get to November. They've already said, you know, bugger that. We're already going to start doing every day of the week except Sundays in the Raymond Terrace Shopping Centre. So all the wood items, all the other items, not just toys but household gear as well that the gang have been working on all year, they're on top of it for you now. You can check out their store and maybe buy those one-off gifts for Christmas or just for now. Why not? Birthdays, homewares, you get the picture. 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

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Some Aussie Gold from Michael Hutchins and NXS. The latest from Ollie Goldner, our Hunter News team, coming up shortly after some Linda Ronstadt and Hurts So Bad at 2 on URFM.

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1: It's 11 o'clock. Good morning. I'm Ollie Goldner. The Police Association says everyone in the police family is affected when an officer dies. A female constable has died after the car she was in crashed into a tree at Redfern. The vehicle was under lights and sirens when the incident occurred. A critical incident investigation is now underway. Association President Kevin Morton says the driver of the car, a male constable, is in a stable condition in hospital and he has a challenging time ahead.
2: One young police officer has lost her life and the other police officer is injured and scarred emotionally and physically for the rest of his career.
1: The state government has agreed to fully fund a CCTV trial on Beaumont Street. Earlier this year, Newcastle Council and Newcastle MP Tim Crackenthorpe agreed to split the costs of a trial looking to deter antisocial behaviour along the popular Hamilton stretch. However, Council's grant application was knocked back, leading to the MP requesting the funding directly from the Premier, Chris Minns. Councillor Jenny Barry says now the state government will cover the full $230,000 price tag.
3: Maybe people will behave themselves. Maybe people will say, oh, I'm not going to hit that guy because I'll get on camera and they'll catch me.
1: The latest data has found the rate of deaths from methamphetamine use is increasing across the country. 753 people died from overdoses of the drug in 2024. Wastewater monitoring detected record levels of consumption. Drug overdose mortality rates have increased among older demographics. Work is underway to build a new train manufacturing facility in the Hunter. Following the state government's announcement to invest $12 billion to reignite the local rail production industry, expressions of interest are now opened for a new manufacturing facility. Regional Transport Minister Jenny Aitchison says the project will create a number of jobs for now and for the future.
4: This program is designed to maximise jobs. There's over 780 jobs just in the construction of the facility that we'll be building, and then about 550 ongoing jobs as we go through. This is about building for our future, ensuring that, you know, young people, kids in the Hunter have actually got a future in rail manufacturing.
1: A program is being introduced into the state's public schools to boost music education. Students will receive 30 minutes a week of music lessons over the school year. Time for Music will also provide teachers with additional support to boost their own musical skills. Also making news, unionised staff at the Australian Energy Market Operator are threatening industrial action, pushing for better pay and protections from AI. And the rugby league boss has claimed there is a plan for pre-match entertainment before the NRL Grand Final, but insists the mystery of exactly what it will be is part of the appeal. In finance, the All Ords is down 55 points at 88.41, one Australian dollar buying 70.05 US cents.
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1: The Roosters are confident they can overturn a poor run of form when they take on the Dolphins in tonight's NRL preliminary final. Last fortnight's qualifier defeat to Penrith made it four losses in a row for the Tricolours, but hooker Reece Robson says they've taken it as an opportunity to review their weak spots. Elsewhere, a sea of Knights fans are expected to descend on Sydney Olympic Park for Sunday's preliminary final. Coach Austin Holbrook says there's only one word to describe how he feels before the match.
5: Yeah, I'm proud of our club, I'm proud of our playing group. It's an awesome responsibility we got. It's great that so many are going to come down Sunday.
1: Former Newcastle juniors Claire Wheeler and Emily Van Egmond have been called up to the Matildas squad for next month's friendlies against Germany and Haiti. Both players have enjoyed good starts to the English Women's Super League season with Everton and Charlton Athletic. And Dockers coach Justin Longmore says they're making no changes after Lion Lachie Neale was cleared to play in tomorrow afternoon's AFL Grand Final. The midfielder successfully appealed a one-match suspension for striking. And now you're up to date with the latest 2NURFM news.
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9: All right, a lot of sunshine around, but partly cloudy officially as we head towards lunchtime and into the afternoon. Slight shower and thunderstorm by early evening. Speaking of tonight, down to between 11 and 15 degrees, so fairly mild there. Saturday, tomorrow, mostly sunny into the early 30s. For Sunday and Monday showers, we're going to drop there back into the low 20s. Tops of 29 for the coast, up to 32 degrees elsewhere today. 26 degrees currently at Wall's End, also 26 degrees at Greenhills, 28 degrees at Rothbury. It's 6 after 11. 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

0: times, great music. And Kylie, well, she'll be at the AFL Grand Final over the weekend. But, of course, we're asking you on our Facebook page about the NRL Grand Final. Now, the hot word is they will now not have some of the entertainment. So we're asking you, it was up to you, over to you. Who would you put there? What do you reckon? Greg just says the Knights. With that question, who would you like to see perform there? Well, they've got to win this weekend, and if they get over Penrith, they'll get a chance. So we'll see how they go this weekend. G'day, Joanne. They should have a tribute to Angry Anderson. Yeah, that's a fair point. I wonder if, of course, Kylie Minogue has that connection to Angry Anderson with Suddenly from the Neighbours years. I wonder if that'll get snuck in there somewhere. Rosemary for you. Vanessa Amorosi, talented and amazing Aussie singer. Good on you, Rosemary, for that one. Joy wants to see Jimmy Barnes. The second one for the Wiggles, says Rob Campbell. Good on you, Rob. Rebecca, Tina Arena, and Jenny Morris. And Linda just says simple, an Aussie. Okay, yeah, but which one? Who? Eric, you've kind of expanded on that. You said, look, anyone who is Australian and not expecting big bucks. And Gary, you've gone to the other end of town. Slayer would be good, you reckon? Rob's seconded that opinion. Don just says, look, hopefully the teams will perform reasonably well. Yeah, and not just a one-sided affair where one team's on about 60 points and, you know, the others hardly get out of the sheds. Anyway, love your thoughts on that. Who should perform at the NRL Grand Final? On our Facebook page at 2NURFM. Now, next, we'll catch up with Sarah Megatson, their personal finance expert at Finder. A quarter of us fearing that we will never retire. We'll get some thoughts on that next at 2NURFM.
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0: Good times and great music at 2NUR FM 103.7. Well, if you're not there yet, you might be very soon, and if not soon, at some point, and that is hitting our senior years, our retirement years. And while it's over, well, to think, you know what, I'll retire and I'll be able to do everything I want, if I want to travel, if I want to do some things at home, or whatever you want to do, it's great to think that we can do it. But it turns out from some new research from the gang at Finder that many of us won't have enough coins in the jar to do that, and may actually not be able to afford to stop working altogether. Someone that's been poring over those numbers today, Sarah Meganson, the personal finance expert at Finder. Sarah, as always, thank you so much for your time. Retirement's a funny thing, isn't it? Sometimes you think, oh, I'm happy to keep going. Then sometimes you think, can I retire yesterday? Good morning.
1: It depends on the day you're having, doesn't it?
0: It does.
1: Sometimes you're more than ready to hang up the hat. But, you know, this decision is financially driven for a lot of people, and I don't think it's the case at all anymore where people expect that 65, 67 is going to be the time that they definitely retire. There's so much going into that now. And in fact, some separate research we did showed that around 40% of people expect to retire with a mortgage. So you can see how important it is to really factor in all of your money, all of your finances, and figure out what the best plan is in retirement.
0: Yeah, I just wonder if those 40% of people that feel that they'll still have a mortgage, that may sort of factor into some of this research that you've got for us today that suggests that they may not actually see a retirement party at all. When we look at that research, nearly 20% said, you know what, I will never be able to afford to retire. And that's when they're looking at what their super may be able to bring them.
1: Yeah, that's right. And a further 1 in 5, or it's actually more like 1 in 4, said that they believe they will have enough super just to live, just enough to live, not to do anything fun, not to travel, not to have experiences, but just to get by. And that's a pretty grim outlook. You know, you're looking towards these years. We've worked hard all of our lives. We want to look towards a retirement that feels like it's got a bit of fun and enjoyment and adventure in it, not just scraping by to, you know, make ends meet.
0: Yeah, for sure. I mean, when you look at the concept of not, you know, not hanging up the 9 to 5 at all, as well as one, about 12% said, look, still have to keep going part-time a little later than I planned. So maybe they were thinking, you know what, I get towards the end, I can tow back to 3 or 4 days or 2 days a week. We'll have to keep that going as well. Around 32%, so we're nearly a third there, said, look, I can might be able to travel if I want to, but have to be careful. So while there might be a couple of pennies in the jar there, they might be tailing back on any holidays. No round-the-world cruises. It might just be the odd road trip, even though they wanted to be on the boat.
1: Yeah, exactly. And as you do get older, you need to be mindful of travel insurance too. It ends up eating through quite a big bit of your travel budget. It can be thousands of dollars once you're over 80. So there's a lot to budget for there. But I think the interesting one that we were talking about with people who are saying they'll keep working part-time, our research is looking into the financial side of things. But I do think there can be a social benefit that factors into that as well. My mum is in her 70s. She's still working and she plans to keep working 1 or 2 days a week. She's now 3 days a week. I think she's going to keep working 1 or 2 days a week, really for the foreseeable future, just because she said, what am I going to do all day? She's a widow and she doesn't have a lot of, you know, other activities on. So I think sometimes people are looking at how they're going to keep active and vibrant and keep their days full of purpose, and work can factor into that. But we really want it to be a decision people are making proactively and because it suits them, not because they financially have to do it.
0: Yeah, because you want to, not because you have to. But you're right there. I mean, it is easy to look at that as a doom and gloom. And I guess to a certain extent, that's how a lot of these things shape up. But again, if you're like, well, no, I still want to get out, and it is great. And we see a lot of seniors in our area that are still doing that as well. 1 or 2 days a week here or there, it gets you out and about. And I mean, there's only so much daytime television you can watch.
1: I reckon I could. I've got a lot of TV shows on my list. I reckon I could fill my time pretty quickly. but yeah, you're right. And I think the other thing to keep in mind too is that if you are planning, say, to retire at, let's just say, 70, you've got many, many years ahead of you of your super fund continuing to invest and grow for you. So there is quite a long timeline there where your money is going to keep working hard for you, hopefully, and keep you, you know, ticking along. And also no decision is final. If you do decide to finish working, I know of people who have gone back. They've either gone back into the career they had a couple of days a week, or they've taken up some sort of new, like the what do they call it, Uber driving, the gig economy, dipping into that so that they can top up some of their super and top up some of their income in ways that help them interact too and keep them in the community and having that social side of things.
0: Yeah, for sure. I mean, like I said, every year that you still decide to even plug along a couple of days a week, your super sort of, it's still running behind you at the back end as well. Kind of brings us to the overall arcing thing, isn't it, that it's always good to make sure that you're in the best super fund that's going to work for you and making sure that a lot of that's not getting eaten away in fees. And always good every so often just to, you know, just to check in and make sure that it's doing what it's supposed to be doing, and that's working for you, not just the fund managers.
1: 100%. You've hit the nail on the head there. And one easy step you can take is consolidate your funds. If you've got more than one fund, consolidate them all together, because if you have two, you're paying two sets of fees, potentially two sets of insurance, and it's that those fees are eating away at your retirement pot of money. So make sure you consolidate them and check your fund to see that it's returning where you expect it to be and that the fees are low. Just the difference between a fund that charges 1% and 1.5% can mean tens of thousands of dollars difference in your retirement fund. So it's worth having a little health check.
0: Oh, is it not? Been there, done that quite a few years ago. Went through a stage within about 3 or 4 years, went through different jobs, and of course those odd little bits of super were just lingering around. Because these days, I know not everyone's 100% on the tech, but I mean, these days it is easy to just consolidate and have a bit of a look around. So it's best to get on top of it, and because at the other end, it's great to have those extra dollars there. But of course, Sarah, thanks for working a bit for us today. Put in an invoice, of course, at a zero cost. That'd be great.
1: Wonderful. Will do.
0: All right. Some more daytime TV for you. Sarah Megginson, the personal finance expert at Finder, taking a look at retirement for us here at 2NURFM 103.7.

0: Good times, a great music. It's Gilbert O'Sullivan. And what's in a kiss? 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We'll take a look at the water in a couple of moments. And the likes of Billy Joel, LRB and ELO on the run-up to midday for us at 2NUR FM.
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1: 2NUR FM weather.
0: Partly cloudy with some afternoon showers and thunderstorms possibly on the way. Mostly sunny for tomorrow, up into the early 30s there, by the way. Showers and low 20s for Sunday and Monday. Tonight down to between 11 and 15 degrees, up to 29 for the coast, 32 elsewhere, and that sun setting at 9 to 6. Now onto the waters for us. Strong wind warning today out of the north, up to 25 knots. Seas around 2.5 metres with a southerly swell below 1 metre, I should say. Right now it's 28 degrees for you at Bonnells Bay, 31 degrees. We've made the move into the valley up to the 30s there at Singleton Heights. 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

0: Some great music. From a great record called The Bridge and Billy Joel. And A Matter of Trust. All right, 17 to midday. A reminder, we'll get you up to our national news team very shortly-ish. Maddie McNeil and co ready to go for you. Also, your Hunter headlines with Ollie Goldner and the 2NU RFM Hunter news team in around 20 minutes as well. Because the weather warming up a little bit, we know more cruise ships may be making their way towards the Hunter. And, of course, when people get off the boats, we want them to know where to have the best time while they're here. So you can join and be a part of that. The Newcastle Cruise Volunteer Group are seeking more folks to be a part of all of that. And around 18 cruise ships locked in this season. That's a lot of folks to get in and out and back on the boat again. If you'd like some details, I'd be happy to become a volunteer with the Newcastle Cruising Volunteer Group. Pretty simple, really, along with all of the other events. 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

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Just ahead of the news for us. Some cloudy conditions across the rest of the Friday. Warm one for the rest of the afternoon and the weekend as well. Raining into next week. Is LRB ahead of the news for us? And Love is a Bridge at 2 in URFM 103.7.

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1: In this bulletin, police officer killed in inner Sydney crash, changes to stem from AI data breach, and a spot in the NRL Grand Final on the line tonight. It's midday. Good afternoon. I'm Madeline McNeil. The Police Association says the death of an officer in an inner Sydney crash is being felt across the state. Dusty Fitzpatrick reports.
2: A police car was under lights and sirens when it crashed into a tree at Redfern, killing a female constable instantly. The male constable, who was behind the wheel of the vehicle, has been taken to hospital and is in a stable condition. Police Association President Kevin Morton says it's a tragic incident which will affect every New South Wales officer.
3: It's one of those unique situations where we all feel the pain today.
2: A critical incident has been declared with investigations into the crash ongoing. Dusty Fitzpatrick, Sydney.
1: Two children suffering from critical injuries earlier this week have now died in hospital. Jefferson Shaw reports.
4: 5 days on from the stabbing of three children in the Blue Mountains, a second infant has died in hospital. The child's five-year-old sibling was declared dead at the scene, while a three-year-old remains in a critical condition in hospital. Police say the mother will be charged with an additional offence of murder following the one-year-old's death in hospital. In a separate incident, an 11-year-old boy has also died in hospital, suffering a gunshot wound to his neck and head at a Northwest Sydney apartment. One of five people present at Norwest, an 18-year-old man, is charged with concealing a serious indictable offence. Investigations are continuing. Jefferson Shaw, Sydney.
1: Water supplies expected to be restored imminently to the remainder of up to 30,000 homes affected by an outage in northern Sydney. An issue at Lane Cove early this morning caused disruptions in Lane Cove, Wollstonecraft, Greenwich, Artarmon and North Sydney. Sydney Water's Darren Cleary has told Mark Levy urgent repair works have been underway for hours.
5: We did respond, as I said, by around a bit after 6:30, and we started isolating the main. That isolation meant by around 9 a.m. most customers, about 90%, should have received their normal service.
1: The government is looking at tougher laws for artificial intelligence following a major cybersecurity breach. Federal politics reporter Nelson Scott.
6: An OpenAI bot managed to slice through security on four government websites, including Medicare. An investigation is now underway to assess vulnerabilities, tighten reporting rules, and decide what penalties OpenAI should face. Labor says it will alter criminal laws if it's found the tech giant cannot be charged over the breach. Prime Minister Anthony Albanese has told the United Nations it shows why the technology must be kept under human control.
7: To ensure that AI will work and deliver for people.
6: Opposition leader Angus Taylor says the government is out of its depth.
8: This is a Prime Minister who has admitted himself he's never used AI.
6: A deadline for the review has not been set, but Labor hopes it will get answers quickly. Nelson Scott, Canberra.
1: Dozens of United Nations members have walked out of the General Assembly chamber before an address by the Israeli Prime Minister. Benjamin Netanyahu defended the war with Iran, praised America's partnership, and claimed accusing Israel of genocide is the greatest lie of the century. He began the speech by addressing the walkout.
9: Before I begin, just a quick announcement. If there are any other moral cowards who haven't yet left this hall, please do so now. Thank you very much.
1: The Palestinian president addressed the assembly by video, calling on the international community to act to protect the Palestinian people. The state government says half of 5,000 new homes which have been built for low-income earners are for women fleeing from domestic violence. They're part of a project to build more than 8,000 new affordable homes. Housing Minister Rose Jackson says domestic violence survivors need somewhere to go.
10: With recent tragic events that we've seen, it just really highlights how important access to housing is for victim survivors of domestic violence, so they do have that security to leave.
1: Latest data has found the rate of deaths from methamphetamine use is increasing across the country. 753 people died from overdoses of the drug in 2024, while wastewater monitoring detected record levels of consumption. Drug overdose mortality rates have increased in older demographics. A survey shows nearly 9 in 10 Australians trust their pharmacist to provide advice for non-complex health conditions. People across New South Wales will soon be able to get treatment at pharmacies for conditions including ear infections and wounds. Pharmacy Guild President Trent Toomey says the poll shows patients want easier, more convenient access to care.
0: This isn't just about treating everyday health conditions like providing your vaccinations or treating urinary tract infections or school sores. This is about now partnering with your local community pharmacy for long-term condition management.
1: Also making news, experts are pushing for an overhaul of Australia's fuel tax system as prices soar and the number of EVs on the road increases. Police are urging drivers to slow down as they head off for the school spring school holidays, with more traffic expected on the roads. And a program's being put in place aimed at giving every public school student in the state the opportunity to learn a musical instrument. In finance, the All Ords is trading down 55 points at 88.41. One Australian dollar is buying 70.11 US cents.
11: Good afternoon. I'm Ollie Goldner from the Hunter Newsroom. The New South Wales Attorney General has ordered a review of intensive corrections orders following a petition to Parliament calling for law reform in the wake of the death of Lake Macquarie teenager Bryson Domofsky. The 14-year-old was killed in a hit and run 3 years ago, with the driver serving a minimum 3 years, 3 months jail. Bryson's parents are seeking tougher sentences for drivers who flee the scene of a fatal crash. Attorney General Michael Daly says although the Law Reform Commission has recommended no changes, he's ordered a review to determine the appropriateness of home detention orders instead of jail time.
12: To conduct a review of current offence exclusions for ICOs and any other offences that should be excluded, and to make any recommendations for reform that it considers appropriate. This review will consider how ICOs operate right across the spectrum of criminal behaviour, but also for serious road crime.
11: Authorities are again urging us to avoid contact with sick or dead wildlife after the H5 bird flu virus was detected in 3 birds on Stockton Beach. The latest discoveries bring the total number of confirmed cases in New South Wales to 66 and 625 across the country. Earlier, 2 giant petrels were found dead on a Hawk's Nest beach. They had also been infected with the virus. The state government has announced it will fully fund a CCTV trial on Beaumont Street in a bid to make the area safer for residents and business owners alike. Newcastle Council will be provided with $230,000 to install 9 cameras along the street as part of a 3-year trial. The trial will address police concerns of antisocial behaviour along the popular late-night stretch, with the cameras also assisting in responding to incidents and investigations. After repeated pushes for the cameras to be installed, Newcastle MP Tim Crackenthorpe says he's glad the state government could help to get it over the line.
13: That's all behind us. We've got the money that's going to come, and this is a great announcement, wonderful outcome.
11: Meanwhile, after slamming the government earlier in the week for not committing to install CCTV along the street, Councillor Jenny Barry is grateful for the positive outcome.
14: Thank you, Premier, and Tim, thank you.
11: Fire has ripped through an unoccupied house at Jesmond this morning. Crews arrived at the single-storey weatherboard home on Blue Gum Road just before 5:30 to find the house up in flames. More than 20 firefighters have managed to stop the blaze from spreading to neighbouring homes, which were evacuated as a precaution. The cause of the fire has not yet been determined. Train manufacturing is returning to the Hunter, with expressions of interest open for companies to design the state's next fleet of suburban passenger trains. Potential locations are being scouted for a $12 billion manufacturing facility, including a former coal mine site at Turralba and the Broadmeadow Locomotive Depot. Regional Transport Minister Jenny Aitchison says it's all about keeping the manufacturing close to home.
15: Backing local manufacturing, local jobs, local procurement, ensuring that the trains that we need in the future in New South Wales are manufactured here, that we keep that sovereign capability here in New South Wales, that we're not relying on foreign governments. This is about ensuring that we can maintain that pipeline of jobs over the next 30 years.
11: And lifeguards in Lake Macquarie will be using smart technology to help save lives on local beaches this summer. Patrol Beaches in Lake Macquarie will be the first in Australia to use electronic smart tourniquets designed to cut off major blood loss sooner after serious injuries. The devices allow lifeguards to restrict blood flow with one hand in less than 10 seconds, even in wet and slippery conditions. It comes after crews deemed the traditional tourniquets too slow and complicated to apply in emergency situations.
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11: The Knights are getting set to take the field against the Panthers in their biggest match since 2013. A win for Newcastle would mean a first grand final since their victorious effort in 2001, while a Penrith win will see them run out for their sixth decider in 7 years. Coach Justin Holbrook says his side now know the magnitude of the task ahead of them.
17: Had to work really hard against South, did it, and then we had to back it up on the weekend. So, obviously right up there. We know, each game you play this time of year, they're going to get harder and harder. So another step up again against Penrith.
11: Elsewhere, Newcastle New South Wales women's premiership side will run out for their grand final tomorrow against the Mounties at CommBank Stadium. Charlie Lemert returns to the side after being elevated to the NRLW side mid-season. She'll run out at dummy half. The sides are looking to bounce back after going down in the decider 2 years in a row. And former Newcastle juniors Emily Van Egmond and Claire Wheeler have been named in the Matildas squad for friendlies against Germany and Haiti next month. And now you're up to date with the latest 2NURFM Hunter News.
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24: Good afternoon. Blue sky and sunshine across the region for the rest of the day. Slight chance of a thunderstorm late this arvo and into tonight. Heading for tops up to 31 for the valley, a few degrees cooler along the coast. Tomorrow, mostly sunny and warming up slightly, 27 to 33 around the Hunter. Make the most of it because Sunday is forecast to be cloudy with a high chance of rain and a cooler southerly change, keeping the temps down in the low 20s. Currently, though, sitting on 28 at Clarencetown, 27 in Maryville, 24 at Catherine Hill Bay. Thanks for joining us. 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

0: 2 NURFM, Dragon and Get That Jive. It's a 12:15. Now, whether or not you're a fan of electric vehicles, maybe you're still waiting to see how they go long term, here's a story with a very positive spin. A few Friday nights ago, a pub in Sydney lost power, and rather than close the doors, the very quick-thinking publican came up with a pretty clever solution. To keep the lights on and the drinks flowing, he used his electric car's vehicle-to-load capability via extension cords to power essential lights, music, pizza ovens, and beer taps. The EV acted like a silent generator and was able to power the venue for around 6 hours, with staff plugging in appliances one by one to give them a boost. He saved his busy Friday night trade and kept his patrons fed and watered. Now that's some great Aussie ingenuity.
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0: Rooms on Fire, Stevie Nicks on Newcastle and the Hunters, 2NUR FM 103.7. We've just had reports of a three-car crash at the roundabout on Newcastle Road heading eastbound. That's at the roundabout at Thomas Street and Newcastle Road heading eastbound. Avoid the area if you can, and please slow down. We've had some reports of cars not being able to brake in time, etc. So, yes, be careful at Thomas Street and Newcastle Road at that roundabout. Now, just a reminder, if you're having a birthday this month, remember to enter our September birthday box. 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It's very simple. Just enter the birthday details on our website and then fingers crossed you might be the lucky winner. 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

0: Good times and great music on 2NUR FM. Classic Dire Straits and the great guitar work of Mark Knopfler, Sultans of Swing. It's 16 to 1. Well, we had Tirana Fest last weekend. Now it's horsepower of a different kind. The Jerry's Plains Junior Rodeo is on from 9 tomorrow morning at the Jerry's Plains Pony Club grounds. You'll see local young talent compete in all this bull riding, barrel racing and breakaway roping. Sounds like a great day out for the whole family with kids entertainment, food and drink and a very special appearance by Brutus the Bull. Sounds like a lot of fun. 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
1: It's 1 o'clock. Good afternoon. I'm Madeline McNeil. The police commissioner has paid tribute to a constable killed in a car crash in Sydney's inner suburbs. 20-year-old Mia Lay was a passenger in a vehicle which was responding under lights and sirens at Redfern in the early hours of this morning when it hit a tree. A 24-year-old constable who was driving the vehicle has been hospitalised with facial injuries. Commissioner Mal Lanyon says nothing he can say will ease the pain.
2: Mia had been in the New South Wales Police for 16 months. She's shown exceptional promise and was well loved through the South Sydney Police Area Command. She would have been an outstanding police officer, and to lose her life, both in its prime and just at the infancy of becoming a police officer, is a terrible tragedy.
1: Opposition leader Angus Taylor is demanding the Prime Minister get real and immediately cut the fuel excise. The ongoing war in the Middle East has pushed up the cost of petrol above $2 a litre and diesel is almost $3. Mr Taylor says the cost is unsustainable for many households and businesses and the excise should be lowered. The federal government says laws may need to be changed to ensure AI companies can be held accountable for cyber attacks. A non-human agent from OpenAI infiltrated Medicare along with three other government websites. A task force is now investigating potential penalties and law enforcement options. Labor Senator Murray Watt says legislation may be updated to keep big tech in line.
3: Whether the circumstances here allow for charges to be laid by the AFP, and if that's not the case, then of course that suggests that we may need to further update our laws beyond what we're already intending.
1: The Prime Minister has used his address to the United Nations to claim his government is leading the way on creating guardrails for AI. Mr Albanese rebuffed the US President, who's opposed to stronger regulation to govern artificial intelligence. Free Wi-Fi is being rolled out on some train services across New South Wales. Two trains operating on intercity routes, including Sydney to Melbourne and Sydney to Canberra, will be fitted with the technology. Regional Transport Minister Jenny Aitchison says it's an important change.
4: For far too long, passengers have been left to deal with limited or no connection while they've been travelling on regional trains.
1: Unionised staff at the Australian Energy Market Operator are threatening industrial action. Members of Professionals Australia are pushing for better pay and protections from AI. AEMO says any action by staff risks disrupting the country's energy network. And the rugby league boss has claimed there is a plan to have pre-match entertainment before the NRL Grand Final, but insists the mystery of what it will be is part of the appeal. In finance, the All Ords is trading down 56 points at 88.41. One Australian dollar is buying 70 US cents.
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5: Good afternoon. The Panthers are being labelled paranoid for using tarps to block the view of their training field as Nathan Cleary recovers from a foot injury. There are suggestions Cleary's bone stress issue is worse than first thought, but Storm star Cam Munster has told Nine he's not questioning the tactics.
6: You know, when it gets down to the crunch time in September, they know exactly what they need to do, and there's obviously question marks about Nathan Cleary, and Ivan and the coaching staff will know full well what they with that sort of stuff and with their team.
5: A blow for the Dragons, the NRLW, with reports Captain Brooke Anderson is walking away from the final year of her contract. The Dockers and Lions have taken part in the AFL Grand Final parade in front of tens of thousands of fans in Melbourne. And in golf, the US has taken an early 3-2 lead over the internationals after the opening day of the PGA's President's Cup. That's sport. I'm Adam Hawes.
1: It's 1:04. That's the latest news and sport.
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11: Hello there. A beautiful afternoon across our region, feeling more like summer with temps up to 31 today. There is the slight chance of a thunderstorm later and into tonight, dropping down to between 11 and 15 this evening. Your Saturday is looking just as lovely as today, mostly sunny and a couple of degrees warmer, up to 33 across the Hunter. Enjoy it because a southerly change on Sunday will bring clouds and a very high chance of showers, maybe even a thunderstorm, 17 to 22 the temperature range. Right now, though, 30 at Singleton, 27 in Katara, 24 at Stockton. 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

0: 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A quarter past one. Well, for as long as I can remember, twitching or bird watching has been a hobby mostly associated with retirees or older people. But apparently, there's a growing wave of young people picking up the binoculars and getting out on quiet bush trails to try and spot then document their latest bird find. And it's actually a growing global trend. In the UK, bird watching among Gen Zers, that's 14 to 29-year-olds, has grown by over 1,000% since 2018. Aussie digital database for bird sightings, Bird Data, has recorded a 38% increase in activity. It doesn't capture a user's exact age, but experts say people taking up the inexpensive hobby are getting younger and younger. And hey, any hobby that gets us to spend lots of time out in nature rather than on our screens, well, that's a great hobby.
1: 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Old news. Dusty. Ancient. Practically a museum piece. Meanwhile, over here, everyone's fighting for your attention. Reels, stories, 15 seconds, then gone. Swipe, swipe, swipe. Yeah, we compete with all of that every single day. But here's the thing nobody's telling you. While everyone's swiping past the next flashy thing, over 120,000 of local, loyal listeners are still tuning in every day in their kitchen, their car, their workplace, just like you are right now. 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

0: American country pop singer B.W. Stevenson and his biggest hit, My Maria, on Newcastle and the Hunters, 2NUR FM. Now, forget the old saying, there's no such thing as a free lunch. Here at 2NUR, it's enter now to win a free lunch. 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Relaxed, shared dining with seasonal local produce, amazing stone-fired flavours, all topped off with some very tasty local wines. 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And best of all, at the end of the day, we'll pick up the bill. 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

0: He was one half of Savage Garden, Darren Hayes, Insatiable, on your station 2NURFM 103.7. It's 2:15. If you've ever tried tracing your family history, you'll know it can be very exciting but also frustrating when you don't know where or how to access information. Well, this could make it a little bit easier. The Maitland and Beyond Family History Group is presenting a session on how to access and search the University of Newcastle Archives of Anglican Births, Marriages and Burial Registers. The presentation will also include how to get info on other religions as well, so quite a comprehensive session. That's tomorrow afternoon from 1 at the Green Hills Retirement Village Community Hall, and everyone is welcome to attend. Guest speaker Chris Barrett will point you in the right direction for accessing and searching the uni's archives, and that'll be followed by afternoon tea. If you'd like more details, head to our community events calendar at...
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0: Everyone is welcome to attend. Guest speaker Chris Barrett will point you in the right direction for accessing and searching the uni's archive.

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1: It's 2 o'clock. Good afternoon. I'm Madeleine McNeil. The Premier says he's devastated by the loss of a 20-year-old constable in a car crash while on duty in Sydney. Mia Lay was a passenger in a car responding under lights and sirens at Redfern when it hit a tree. She was killed instantly. The driver has been hospitalised in a stable condition. Chris Minns says everyone in New South Wales is thinking of Mia's family.
2: A young officer who graduated not long ago, in fact, graduated school not long ago, started her shift not knowing that she wasn't going to return to her family. I am devastated for her mother and father. I'm devastated for her partner. I'm devastated for the policing community in New South Wales that will be hurting.
1: A young boy shot in the face and neck in Sydney's northwest has now died in hospital. One man's been charged with concealing a serious offence following the shooting at Norwest, and investigations are ongoing. Separately, a second child injured in a stabbing in the Blue Mountains has died as a result of their injuries. A three-year-old remains in a critical condition in hospital. The opposition is demanding answers over why the federal government waited to reveal an AI-related cyber breach. An OpenAI agent successfully hacked four government websites, including Medicare. Ministers were notified about the incident last week, but the public was kept in the dark until yesterday. Liberal leader Angus Taylor says Labor needs to answer questions about transparency.
3: Why was that? What was going on? Why did he wait? Why didn't he tell Australians what had gone on here? And what has the government done to patch those vulnerabilities and to make sure they don't occur again?
1: New modelling shows there'll be a sharp drop in social and affordable homes unless recent housing investments are made permanent. Social housing stock has dropped from 6% to around 4%. Around 190,000 households across the country are on social housing wait lists. Australian Community Housing Chief Executive Mark Degotati says federal investments into housing have been welcome.
4: What we need them to do now is to continue their investment, a long-term investment pipeline of $2.5 billion a year, can deliver thousands of homes to people that really need it.
1: Also making news, the Prime Minister has used a key speech to the UN General Assembly in New York to declare the importance of middle powers like Australia. Unionised staff at the Australian Energy Market Operator are threatening to take industrial action. And latest data has found the rate of deaths from methamphetamine use is increasing across the country. In finance, the All Ords is trading down 56 points at 88.40. One Australian dollar is buying 70.14 US cents.
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5: League legend Andrew Johns says the Dolphins need a clear plan of attack for securing a maiden grand final appearance. The Finns host the Roosters in tonight's first prelim final in front of a sold-out Suncorp Stadium. The eighth immortal has told Nine, targeting key Roosters forward Nefahu White should be priority number one.
6: The only thing for the Dolphins I would be saying to them is to stop Nefahu White. He's the first one. If you can get at him, you can get at Lindsay Collins.
7: Yep.
6: If you can get at Lindsay, you can get at Victor.
5: Australia trails South Africa 1-0 in the men's one-day cricket series after a 67-run loss in Durban. Captain Mitch Marsh top scoring with 60 off 36 balls. The Aussies bowled out for 230. And Mercedes George Russell has topped the time sheets in practice 1 and 2 ahead of the Azerbaijan Formula 1 Grand Prix. That's sport. I'm Adam Hawes.
1: It's 2:04. That's the latest news and sport.
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11: Hope you're enjoying this beautiful afternoon. If you're stuck inside, don't worry. We have another stunning day on the way for your Saturday. There is a slight chance of a thunderstorm later this arvo or into tonight, and we're dropping down to between 11 and 15 this evening. Blue sky and sunshine tomorrow, even warmer, 27 to 33 across the Hunter. Make the most of it because Sunday is forecast to be cloudy with a high chance of showers around the region and tops of just 17 to 22. Currently sitting at 29 at Wollumbine, 28 in Morisset, 26 at Cooks Hill. Karen Holborn with you this afternoon. 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

0: Your station, 2NURFM, Kenny Rogers, Daytime Friends. 2:15. Last week I mentioned gramping and grandcations, where you take grandkids away camping. Well, here's another buzzword for you if you have grandkids. It's called grand therapy, and it can be as simple as sitting on the lounge room floor surrounded by Lego. Getting up might be a bit of a challenge, answering questions, or being asked to read yet another story. It's all about the physical, mental and emotional lift older people can get from being actively involved with their grandkids. A study this year published in the American Psychological Association's journal to do with aging found that people looking after grandkids performed better on tests of memory and rapid word recall. So active grandparenting might actually be good for our brain health. But hey, if like me, you don't have any yet, there's always walks, crosswords, and meeting up with friends for coffee. Up next, Kev Kellaway with On This Day.
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6: Born on this day, the British-born 11th Prime Minister of Australia, Billy Hughes. Australian entertainer and actress, Val Jelly. American TV interviewer, Barbara Walters. American actor, Michael Douglas.
7: The point is, ladies and gentlemen, that greed, for lack of a better word, is good.
6: British actress, Felicity Kendall. Americans Cheryl Teagues, Anson Williams and Mark Hamill. Scottish-born Australian actor Colin Friels. The late American actor who played Superman, Christopher Reeve.
8: All right, Luther, where is it? Where's the detonator?
6: American actress Heather Locklear. US actor and singer Will Smith. Welsh actress Catherine Zeta-Jones. And British comedian actor Ronnie Barker.
9: No, four candles.
10: Well, there you are, four candles.
9: No, four candles. Handles for forks.
6: Historically, September 25, 1913, English-born comedian and silent film star Charlie Chaplin joins Keystone Productions, making more than a dozen films in his first year. 1918, an Anzac mounted division capture Amman during the final days of fighting in Palestine. 1954, flamboyant American pianist and entertainer Liberace makes his Carnegie Hall debut to a sell-out audience. 1965, The Beatles cartoon show debuts in America. 1973, Skylab's crew of three splashed down in the Pacific Ocean after 59 days orbiting Earth. 1980, John Bonham, drummer for the rock group Led Zeppelin, died at the age of 40 after drinking an alleged 40 measures of vodka. 1983, legendary rugby league caller Frank Hyde called the last of his 33 grand finals, won by Parramatta over Manly Warringah.
11: I'm only sorry that I won't be carrying on to give you further descriptions of the game.
6: 1992, NASA launches the Mars Observer, a $511 million probe to Mars. It would fail 11 months later. 2000, at the Sydney Olympics, Kathy Freeman takes gold in the women's 400 metres.
12: It's a famous victory, a magnificent performance. What a legend.
2: What a champion!
6: 2005, we lost US comic actor Don Adams, best remembered as Maxwell Smart. He was 82. And finally, on this day, September 25, 1990, Australian band INXS released their seventh studio album, X, remaining in the charts for an impressive 44 weeks. I'm Kev Calloway. This is 2NURFM's On This Day.

0: Good times and great music on 2NUR FM 103.7. She has to be loved, Jenny Morris. 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

0: 2 and URFM, on air, online and on your smartphone. James Taylor and some great advice. Shower the people you love with love. 16 to 3. Now, following on from a great day of Tirana cars last Sunday, there's another fantastic day out for motoring enthusiasts. This Sunday, it's Brocky and Holden Day, kicking off at 8 a.m. at the Maitland Rugby Club grounds in Lawn. They say legends never die, and this is a wonderful tribute to the late, great Peter Brock. There'll be plenty of Holdens on display, not just Tiranas, as well as memorabilia and, of course, lots of like-minded Holden owners. 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
1: It's 3 o'clock. Good afternoon. I'm Madeline McNeil. The police minister has met with the family of Mia Leigh after she was killed in a car crash while on duty in Sydney's inner suburbs. The constable was a passenger in a car travelling under lights and sirens when it hit a tree, killing her instantly. The 20-year-old had been in the force just 16 months. Yasmin Catley says Mia's parents are understandably in shock.
2: But their description of Mia's love, and she did say this, they've said it both of them to us especially, her love of being a police officer. It's what she wanted to do and she loved her job. Her mother said she was in such a good place. She was loving life.
1: The federal government claims it told the public about an AI data breach as soon as it could. Medicare and three other government websites have been infiltrated by an OpenAI agent. Ministers are made aware of the breach last week, but the public was only informed on Thursday. The opposition and One Nation are both questioning why voters weren't told immediately. The Prime Minister has called for stronger guardrails around artificial intelligence in an address to the United Nations. The leaders of the US and China are also meeting to discuss AI regulation. Anthony Albanese says the technology must remain under human control.
3: Recently, an artificial intelligence agent infiltrated an Australian government website. This is unacceptable, and it is why Australia has been leading the way in establishing Australian standards for AI.
1: The southern section of Sydney's South Coast train line is closed for the weekend due to track work. Buses will be replacing trains between Wollongong and Bomaderry until Monday morning, while services between Port Kembla, Wollongong and Bondi Junction may run to a changed timetable. Transport Coordinator General Howard Collins says there will also be some changes on the Southern Highlands line.
4: Buses replace trains between Wollongong and Bomaderry from this afternoon through the weekend, and between Goulburn, Mossvale and Campbelltown on Saturday. So transportnsw.info has all that information.
1: Travellers hitting the road are also being advised to expect extra traffic with the spring school holidays getting underway. Latest data has found the rate of deaths from methamphetamine use is increasing across the country. 753 people died from overdoses of the drug in 2024, while wastewater monitoring detected record levels of consumption. Drug overdose mortality rates have increased in older demographics. And research suggests African elephants are using medicinal plants to self-medicate and treat their young. In finance, the All Ords is trading down 58 points at 88.38, one Australian dollar buying around 70 US cents.
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5: Former Bulldogs Premiership winner Darryl Broman is calling the Dolphins the most exciting team he's ever seen. The Finns take on the Roosters tonight at the sold-out Suncorp Stadium. The Big Man tipping the NRL's newest expansion team to qualify for their first grand final.
6: At any game the Dolphins are involved in, I'm excited by. I love watching them play. They are without doubt the most exciting side, I think, probably I've ever seen.
5: On the eve of the AFL Grand Final, Brisbane Lions coach Chris Fagan admits he's undecided about coaching on next season. The Blues are batting first in their Dean Jones one-day cup match against Victoria in Melbourne. After 13 overs, they're 3 for 76. Nick Madden's had not out 26. And Sri Lanka has levelled its men's one-day series with England at 1-1, winning by 16 runs at Headingley. That's sport. I'm Adam Hawes.
1: It's 3:04. That's the latest news and sport.
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11: Good afternoon. We've got blue sky and sunshine around the region and another lovely day on the way tomorrow. Tonight, dropping down to between 11 and 15 before a mostly sunny Saturday with temps up to 33 for the valley, 27 for the coast. Slight chance of a shower tomorrow night before the clouds will roll in on Sunday and a higher chance of showers extending into Monday with south-southeasterly winds 20 to 30 k's per hour. So tomorrow, the peak of the weekend. Right now, though, Maitland, you're sitting on 30, 27 at Fern Bay, 27 also at Warners Bay. 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

0: Terence Trent D'Arby, wishing well on your station to a new RFM. 16 past three. Well, you've probably seen the original Home Alone movie where Kevin is left to deal with some bumbling burglars while his family goes on holidays. Well, now in a real life twist, Nash, the golden retriever, he was home alone when an intruder broke into his family's San Diego home recently. The family got an alert via their security camera system and watched gobsmacked as their dog proceeded to bring the guy a series of toys, hoping he would play with him. Long story short, the owner called police, who got to the home and arrested the would-be burglar. But as they entered the house, the footage shows Nash beside himself with joy because he thinks he's got more people to play with him. Nash probably won't be getting any special treats for his antics, but the good news is he wasn't harmed and nothing was stolen. If you want to check out the footage, Google Golden Retriever Brings Toys to Intruder. It'll definitely make you smile.
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0: Newcastle and the Hunters, 2NURFM 103.7, The Temptations and My Girl. 29 to 4, we've got a great weekend of music lined up for you. Tomorrow morning, join Greg Richard for more of the songs you know and love. Greg will also be talking with Barry Clark to find out where the fish are biting, in case you want to throw a line in. Then from midday, all the hits from the 50s, 60s and 70s with 12 o'clock rock. That's a great trip down memory lane. And if you're having friends over, our Saturday night party mix is your ideal soundtrack. 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

0: Good times and great music on 2NURFM. This is it, Kenny Loggins. Well, the school holidays officially kick off on Monday. The roads will have less traffic next week after everyone gets away, but it might be a bit busier in the shopping centres. And lots on this weekend. Joey's Toy Library is at Church in the Trees, Morisset tomorrow. There's Brankston's Kids Market at the Community Hall. Toronto Community Hub's plant sale and the Spring Festival gets underway at the Hunter Wetland Centre on Sunday. Check out all these events and more at our community events calendar, 2NURFM.com.au. Fingers and toes crossed again as the Knights take on the Panthers this Sunday, do or die. If you're heading away over the next 2 weeks, please drive safely. Kev Kellaway is in after the news at 4 with your traffic updates, the Friday edition of Quizzical and lots more great music. Thanks for your company. Have a wonderful weekend.
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9: 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And I was outside walking down the hall, and there she was. And I said, listen, would you walk in with me into the meeting holding this bottle of champagne? And we'd be just arm in arm, you know, just my arm around yours, and as if we'd been carousing down the hallway. And so she did it, yeah. So we walk in and everybody thought that was fun. 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
1: It's 4 o'clock. Good afternoon. I'm Madeline McNeil. A 20-year-old constable is being remembered as a courageous young police officer after she was killed in a car crash in the early hours of this morning. Mia Lay was a passenger in the police car which collided with a tree in Redfern. The 24-year-old driver, her colleague, has been hospitalised with facial injuries. Police Commissioner Mal Lanyon says his officers put their lives on the line every day.
2: Terribly, on some of those days, some police officers pay the ultimate sacrifice. Tamia, thank you for your courage. Thank you for choosing to join the New South Wales Police Force, and thank you for serving the community of New South Wales.
1: Drivers across Sydney should be alert for flash flooding, with storms delivering heavy rain across the region. The storms developing in the west are tracking northeast. The Weather Bureau's issued severe thunderstorm warnings and says large hailstones and damaging winds are also possible over the next several hours. The federal government is rejecting claims it was slow to inform the public about an AI-driven cyber attack. An OpenAI bot managed to bypass security controls and breach 4 government websites. Ministers made the news public 1 week after they were first alerted. Labor Senator Murray Watt claims the announcement was made as soon as possible.
3: We don't want to be going out half-cocked and providing information that turns out to be incorrect. We wanted to understand exactly what had happened, what information had been accessed, whether it was a malicious attack or not. And once we had that information available, that was the appropriate time to make it public.
1: A police officer has been charged over a pursuit in Sydney's west which left a teenage motorbike rider in hospital. It's alleged the 51-year-old followed an unlicensed rider after terminating the pursuit and collided with him in Penrith in March. He's been charged with negligent driving and is due in court next month. The red and yellow flags will be raised along the coastline tomorrow when the surf life-saving patrol season kicks off. Beaches across the state are expected to be busy, with warm weather forecast for the unofficial start of the spring school holidays. Surf life-saving New South Wales Chief Executive Steve Pearce has told Trent Nikolich 22,000 lifesavers will be on deck.
4: They're coming out of, I guess, you know, the winter slumber to get back onto the beaches, you know, with all the lifeguards. And you know, tomorrow is probably a fitting day, mate. It looks around 34 degrees and the forecast is for an extremely hot summer, so we know we're going to be incredibly busy.
1: Also making news, experts are pushing for an overhaul of Australia's fuel tax system as prices soar and the number of EVs on the road increases, and police are urging drivers to slow down as they head off for the school holiday break. In finance, just before close, the All Ords is down 57 points, one Australian dollar buying 70.1 US cents.
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5: The Panthers have blacked out their training field with tarps ahead of Sunday's NRL preliminary final against the Knights. There's suggestions about stopping prying eyes from spotting any issues with Nathan Cleary's foot injury. Brisbane Lions star Lachie Neal admits he thought he was no chance of playing in tomorrow's AFL Grand Final. The veteran midfielder is free to take on the Dockers after the appeals board overturned his one-match ban for striking. A relieved Neal spoke to Fox Footy at the Grand Final parade in Melbourne.
6: Was there a stage this week you're thinking, I'm in trouble, I mightn't get off?
7: Oh, most of the week, really, yeah. You're never really sure how these things are going to go, but very happy that it's gone my way.
5: Erling Haaland has scored a double as Norway beat Denmark 3-2 in the UEFA Nations League, and in golf, the USA lead the internationals 3-2 going into day two of the President's Cup. That's sport, I'm Adam Hawes.
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11: Afternoon, how you doing? All right, hopefully you've had a ripper week as we had for the weekend. You might have heard there in the news the storm activity that's forecast down western Sydney. You can see that on the radar. There is some heavy stuff. They are getting it. And it is drifting in this direction. We've already got some activity around Cessnock, Singleton. You could be getting some fairly shortly. Just sitting out to the west of the Newcastle and the coastline currently. Forecast does say a chance of a storm to happen tonight, even overnight, with northeasterly winds. Temperatures dropping to 14 on the coastline, 11 in the valley this evening. Sunny tomorrow, pretty much an okay Sunday. A late afternoon or an early evening shower Sunday, lingering into a couple more on Monday, but fine again by Tuesday. 31 for the coastline tomorrow, 33 forecast for Maitland, Cessnock and the valley. 26 right now at Eraring. It is 26 at Fennel Bay, 28 degrees at Fullerton Cove. At 6 after 4 afternoon, the Kev Calloway Drive Show underway, the Friday edition. We'll have a look at the traffic around the city and the valley next here at 2NURFM 103.7. Oh.

That is Mick Hucknall with his band Simply Red. Doing the right thing. At 2 and you are. Hello, 4:10. Checking out traffic this afternoon. It's not bad. I suppose early on a Friday, it will get better. We don't have any incidents. That's always good news. We can see via TomTom and Waze, we're fairly busy and slowish southbound through Singleton this afternoon. We've got a bit of a queue on Les Darcy. It's that roundabout there at Cessnock Road. Once you get through there, with you, whichever way you want to go, is looking pretty good. Fairly busy all around Thornton this afternoon. Slowish, but moving okay. Hexham is clear as a bell every which way you want to go. Got the regular crowd on the Link Road at heading out towards Cameron Park. Busy, the main road run, Cardiff through the crossroads to Edgeworth. Southbound up over John Hunter, Carnley Avenue lights have got you. We're busy on the east side of the lake, and that is Belmont North, southbound into Belmont itself. And east and west, coming in off the M1, this is a bit of a regular, that Mandalong Road roundabout. It works real good, doesn't it? Not. East and west coming in and out of Morisset. Big old queue on both sides of the roundabout. All right, drive carefully, drive safely. It is almost time for the weekend. Hopefully you've got it off. Enjoy that. If you see something on your journey, the Savo, if it is safe and legal, tell us. We'll spread the word. 4921 6216. It's 11 after 4 at 2 and URFM.

Good times. The great music at 2 and you are with the Eagles. What a song. Witchy Woman. 16 past 4. Kev Kellaway, drive to the Savo. How are you going finding a bit of cheap fuel at the moment? It's an impossibility, isn't it? Here's a bit of news that this will just warm the cockles of your heart. The government right now is getting around about $40 in taxes, average $40 in taxes every time we fill the family car. If you're a tradie running a diesel, you're talking $60. So we're talking $60 in tax every time you fill the car. So based on yesterday's average of $2.37, and if you're filling, say, a 55-litre tank, maybe a RAV4 or something like that, $41.40 of that is tax. No, oh, sorry, fuel excise. That's not a tax, apparently. And then the GST. It's a tax on a tax. Let's get real. Tradies are copping it worse. Almost $3 a litre, $2.92 yesterday was the average. So if you're filling a Ranger or a Hilux, what's that, 80 litres? So that's going to cost you over $230 to fill it, $64 in taxes. Heaven up if you're driving a Land Cruiser. You're talking upwards of $90 in tax to fill the damn thing up. We are getting slugged. We're paying more than, say, Japan, the US, South Korea, Fiji, although the poor old Kiwis across the Dutch, they are still paying through the nose. Because the only people missing out right now are all the electric vehicles. Their sales are going up. And I'm not surprised at this, but don't think that's going to last. They'll soon wake up to the fact, hang on a minute, all this tax is allegedly meant to upkeep the roads. It's kind of a user pays situation. But electric cars, they're not paying right now, but it's going to come. It is going to come. It's the whole thing is that this tax is just weighted so heavily towards the most people who really can't afford the damn thing. Take into account high interest rates as well and everything else that goes with those higher fuel prices. Cost of living. Yeah, it's a bitter pill to swallow, and I need fuel right now. This will be fun tonight.

0: right, let's get away from the doom and the gloom of fuel excise and GST and have a bit of fun for the afternoon. You're playing for fabulous. In fact, it's money can't buy prize. Fun and knowledge. Fun and knowledge. That's because we haven't got the other prizes. Hey, where was the Greenpeace flagship Rainbow Warrior sunk in 1985? Where was the boat? The Greenpeace flagship Rainbow Warrior, it was, I think it was bombed, wasn't it? Bombs were set off in 1985. Where was it moored at the time when that happened? Do you remember? There's question one this afternoon. Good luck. It's 19 past four.
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0: pick up another week here with 2 and your RFM 103.7. Natalie Cole. This will be exactly 4:30 now. Kev Kellaway Drive Show. Morning, Hedgie in Yorkshire. He's tuned in, of course, and heard us talking about the price of fuel here in Australia. Hedgie's come at me and said, we're currently paying the equivalent of $3.81 a litre for diesel. So in pounds, £1.99 a litre in England currently. Wow. Says here, Phil McCara bought a newspaper and some milk yesterday, £149.94. Oh, my God. Jeez. All right. Okay. Well done, Hedgie. Thanks for the info. I appreciate that. And speaking of him.
1: Let's get into Quizzical.
0: Yes, Quizzy. He's playing our quiz this morning as well. And he's pretty close. He's got number one under his belt. We want to know, where was the Greenpeace flagship Rainbow Warrior sunk in 1985? That was big news. G'day, Rod. What do you reckon?
2: G'day, Kevin. I remember that when that happened. It was a big controversy. New Zealand.
0: It was New Zealand. What harbour was it in?
2: While I was waiting for the phone to stop ringing, I was trying to think of the name, and I can't remember the harbour.
0: Mate, Northern Ireland, biggest city, Auckland.
2: But did I get it right from New Zealand?
0: Yeah, New Zealand's fine. It was Auckland Harbour, New Zealand. It was the 10th of July in 1985, and it was the French Foreign Intelligence Agency.
2: That's right.
0: They were the ones, and sadly...
2: Well, actually, I was thinking CIA or something like that.
0: No.
2: I was waiting for the phone to ring.
0: The French
2: anyway.
0: Foreign Intelligence Agency did that, and one of the Greenpeace, I think it was a Greenpeace photographer, there were two bombs, and the second one, he drowned.
2: He killed too, didn't he?
0: Yes, he did. All right, Rod, it was New Zealand, Auckland Harbour. Well done, mate. Thank you very much.
2: Good on you, mate. Thank you. Bye-bye.
0: Cheers. Bye-bye. Have a great weekend. All right, question number two. Probably the easier of today's three, but that depends on your knowledge, doesn't it? What's the human body's largest organ? What's the human body's largest organ? There you go. Question two, quizzical this afternoon. 28 to 5 at 2 New RFM.
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0: If you're on the waters tonight, the winds will be northeasterlies around 20 to 25 knots. Seas around 1.5 to 2.5 metres on a southerly swell of 1 metre. We've got a high tide next. That's around 7:20. Forecast saying a slight chance of a storm. We have got some activity in the region out to the west of us. Certainly Western Sydney are getting a bit of a pounding as we speak. Could well be drifting in this direction. Overnight temperatures 14 and 11. Sunshine for tomorrow. Maybe a late afternoon or an evening shower Sunday. Couple more on Monday and fine on Tuesday. 33, our forecast tops tomorrow. Right now, 26 degrees in Bolton Point. It's 30 in Brandy Hill. It's 30 in Broke. At 26 to 5, we'll check the traffic again after Lou Rawls at 2 in URFM.

0: Good times, great music here at 2 and You Aren't. It is Lou Rawls, 22 to 5. Having a look at our traffic situation around the city and the valley for the afternoon. We're doing okay live. Traffic says we're fine. Bye, Tom, we're moving pretty well southbound through Singleton. We're all clear around East Maitland and Maitland. Likewise at Hexham, looking sweet. Got a bit of a regular queue. That's the Link Road to Cameron Park. Handel Street, Wickham, you're backing up now. Once you hit Stewart Avenue, you might take a few light changes. You're pretty good southbound after that. Busy the westbound run. That is Carter through the crossroads out to Edgy. And likewise down at Morisset. Still pretty busy all around that. We're at Mandalong Road roundabout. Once you clear that, whichever way you're heading off, you're looking fine. Let us know if you come across it. Always appreciate your help. 49216216. Let's get into quizzical. Question number two. We want to know, what is the human body's largest organ? Daryl, g'day. What do you reckon?
1: Hey, Kev. The skin.
0: It is the skin. How much about our skin do you know, Daryl?
1: Not much more than I'm wearing one.
0: Well, mate, it actually covers around about 2 square metres on an average adult, weighs about 3.5 kilograms, makes up about 15% of our body weight. It's waterproof, regulates body temperature, senses pain, pressure and temperature. It's fairly important, don't you think?
1: Yeah, well, you'd figure it was because it holds everything else in.
0: That's probably the most important bit, Daryl.
1: Thanks, mate.
0: Well done, mate. You have a good weekend.
1: Yeah, you too. Thanks, Kev. Bye.
0: Bye-bye. Oh, Edgy's come through from Yorkshire. He's thrown Mrs. H under the bus. He's got here the liver. In fairness, that was Mrs. H. He says, I don't know. there you go. Well, you've both had a school day today. It is the skin. Well done there. All right, 20 to 5. This one, hopefully you saw that mammoth movie Saturday Night Fever. It came out in, 1977? What was the name of John Travolta's character in Saturday Night Fever? He was the young paint store salesman and he was the king of the disco floor on weekends. But what was his character's name? John Travolta was the star. 1977, the movie Saturday Night Fever. In fact, he got an Oscar nomination for Best Actor. Didn't win, but he got a nomination out of it anyway. There's question three of the quizzical the summer. Have a crack at that. 20 to 5 at 2 and You Are.

0: He's nearly the all-round package. Great singer, great songwriter, fabulous guitarist, terrific entertainer. The husband bit, well, I don't know, you'd have to speak to Nicole, I guess.
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0: 13 to 5, here at 2 in URFM. Question 3. What is the name of John Travolta's character in the 1977 movie Saturday Night Fever? He received an Oscar nomination for it, didn't win. Didn't win, however. What do you think, Vicky?
2: Oh, I think it's Denny.
0: Denny. No, it wasn't Denny.
2: It wasn't Denny.
0: No.
2: John Travolta.
0: No.
2: Really?
0: Yes.
2: I believe you. No, I believe you because I'm 70. Give me a break.
0: Yeah. Mate, look at my honest face. I wouldn't fib to you, Vic.
2: Can you put your face on the face?
0: No, afraid not. Hey, you have a lovely weekend. Thanks for trying.
2: Thank you so much.
0: Bye.
2: Bye-bye.
0: Hey, Robin, what do you think?
3: Tony Manero.
0: It was Tony Manero. You have an excellent memory. Yeah. Do you remember, though, John Travolta didn't win the Oscar that year? In fact, it was the following year's Oscar. Who did win Best Actor?
3: Who won the Best Actor?
0: It was 1978.
3: No idea.
0: Richard Dreyfuss.
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0: 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In fact, it was the following year's Oscar. Who did win Best Actor?
3: Who?

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Good times, great music at 2 and URFM as we head for the weekend, checking our weekend forecast, looking at the radar. That activity from the south is slowly coming this way. Forecast has a slight chance of a storm overnight, nor'easterly winds. Temperatures down to 14 and 11. Sunny tomorrow, maybe a late shower comes Sunday afternoon, Sunday evening, and a few more showers on Monday. 31 and 33 are tops tomorrow.

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1: It's 5 o'clock. Good afternoon. I'm Madeline McNeil. The Premier says the death of Constable Mia Leigh in a crash at Redfern is a tragic reminder of how dangerous a job policing is. The 20-year-old was killed instantly when the police car she was a passenger in struck a tree while under lights and sirens. The driver, Mia's 24-year-old colleague, is in hospital with facial injuries. Chris Minns says officers never know what they're going to face when they start their shift.
2: I know from time to time police officers and the police force get criticism, but I just hope that this is an opportunity to remind everybody of how dangerous this job is and how necessary it is for our peace and our safety.
1: The Weather Bureau says severe thunderstorms in the Blue Mountains, Hawkesbury and Sydney regions have temporarily eased but may redevelop. The system initially developed over the mountains, dropping almost 12 millimetres of rainfall onto Penrith in under an hour and delivering wind gusts of up to 46 kilometres per hour. Another four people have been charged over a deadly shooting in Sydney's west. 38-year-old Abdullah Bassa died in hospital after being shot at Lidcombe in March. Two men and two women have now been charged over their alleged roles in the crime. Seven men are already before the courts. Opposition leader Angus Taylor says the Prime Minister needs to get real and cut the fuel excise. The cost of petrol is trading well above $2 a litre, while diesel is almost $3. So far, the federal government is resisting calls to lower the excise, but Mr Taylor says it's not an option.
3: And where do you reckon Anthony Albanese is? Swanning around New York at the United Nations, getting a Global Citizen of the Year award. Get real, mate. Get back here and cut the price of fuel.
1: The federal government says it will toughen cyber security laws if OpenAI can't be charged over a recent data breach. A bot belonging to the tech giant gained unauthorised access to four government websites, including Medicare. A task force is assessing site vulnerabilities, tightening reporting rules and weighing up penalties for OpenAI. The opposition claims Labor's been asleep at the wheel on these issues. Also making news, a program's being put in place aimed at giving every public school student in the state the opportunity to learn a musical instrument. And passengers on some intercity train services in New South Wales will soon have access to free Wi-Fi. The technology will be fitted to one Explorer train and one XPT train. In finance, the All Ords is closed down 51 points at 88.45. One Australian dollar is buying 70.27 US cents.
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4: Rampaging Rabbitohs forward David Fifita has been rewarded for his rejuvenated form this season. He's been named in the Prime Minister's 13 squad to face the PNG PM's team next Saturday. Wallaby star Joseph Suaalii has been shifted from centre to wing for Sunday's rugby test against South Africa. Wallabies legend Tim Horan is backing the move.
5: You're playing against the world champions and, you know, we know how good they are and they're such a big, strong. So if you try and go through the middle, that's going to be tough. So I'm happy with Joseph if he gets selected on the wing to some crossfield kicks and use his aerial skills.
4: In cricket, opening batsman Nick Maddison is playing a lone hand for the Blues in their one-day match against Victoria in Melbourne. He's 108 not out. The Blues 6 for 214 after 42 overs. And the Socceroos take on five-time World Cup champions Brazil tonight in Townsville. That's sport. I'm Adam Hawes.
1: 4 past 5, that's news and sport.
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11: Checking the radar this afternoon, there's some very heavy falls down to the west of Sydney, and they're moving in a northeasterly direction, so they're heading right now up towards Broken Bay, Gosford, Terrigal, Norah Head, etc. Out to the west of us, rain activity already passing through Putty, Wollumbye, Cessnock. It's heading for Broke, for Maitland, for Singleton. Might just slide past Port Stephens and Newcastle itself. But the forecast is right. Chance of a storm in the region. They got that right. Temperatures dropping overnight to 14 on the coast, around 11 or so for the valley. Got a sunny day to start the weekend tomorrow. Sunday, most of it will be okay. Forecast is for a late shower or two Sunday afternoon, maybe early evening. And then more showers on Monday, clearing on Tuesday. 31 for the coast, 33 for the valley tomorrow. It is 26 right now in Glendale, 28 degrees at Greta. It's 26 in Hawke's Nest. At 5:06 afternoon, the Kev Calloway Drive Show continues today. Thank you for joining us. 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

Alison Moye, here with Two and You Are, a little love resurrection. 9 past 5, checking out traffic this afternoon. The Friday afternoon regular stuff has come back real quick. Live traffic is all clear. Live TomTom and Waze really has cleared up very nicely in the last half hour. Looking pretty good. Doesn't matter which way you should be travelling. You should have no dramas. If that's not quite correct, of course, let us know. We'll correct that and do our best to keep everybody moving. 49216216, our number. 10 past 5 at 2 and You Are.

0: Yeah, good times. 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Tell me, someone who's probably not having the best of times, you would have heard this story break earlier this week, and that was the NRL could not come to terms with Tones and I to do the halftime or pre-presentation, the entertainment at the NRL Grand Final. They offered her $1 million, and they wanted her to sing this song called Dance Monkey. Now, I don't know any Tones and I songs, but then, you know, she's just not on my radar. And I had to go to YouTube to have a listen to Dance Monkey. I have to say, well, look, people love it. That's fine. It just didn't do anything for me. But the NRL decided, okay, we'll keep the money and we'll give it to grassroots rugby league, junior rugby league. And I kind of think, you know what, that's what you should have always done. People go to a footy final to see the football, not see someone. And most of the entertainment's awful. They don't do very well, but get paid incredibly well. Now, speaking of being paid incredibly well, have you heard what? Because Kylie's performing at the AFL tomorrow. Have a listen to this. Kylie's going to earn $150,000 a minute. Jeez, $150,000 a minute. She's only going to be out there for about 12, 13 minutes. $3 million. That's the fee, $3 million. But in reality, it's just a fraction of what she's worth, over $120 million. She's not knocking Kylie, good on her. She sold over 80 million albums. Can't knock this. Last year's tour, she did something well over 500,000 tickets sold. There is a bit of a hint there could be a Kylie tour coming next year as well. But hey, $3 million? She'd be crazy to say no to that if they're going to give it to her. Good on you.
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0: It's the Davies Brothers out front of the Kinks on a lazy sunny afternoon and a lazy Friday evening. We are going to play a whole stack more of 60s here at 2NUR. We do it every Friday night. Going to throw some Axiom tonight. That's a little taste of what's coming up. Old stack of 60s for a couple of hours every Friday night, including this one from The King. We'll give us a full play for you this evening on the 60s here at 2NURFM. Happens after 6 tonight. It is 27 past 5.
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0: We say for the waters tonight, the winds will be northeasterlies around 20 to 25 knots. Seas at 1.5 to 2.5 metres on a southerly swell of 1. Got a high tide next around 7.20 tonight. Forecast saying a good chance of a couple of storms to come our way this evening, and they're getting very close. There's been some very heavy activity to the west of Sydney this afternoon. That group, if I can call it that, I'm no meteorologist, that group of storm activity is heading right now for Gosford and for Terrigal. Out to our west, so we're talking Putty, Wallumbay, Cessnock, Broke, Maitland, Singleton. You're going to be getting a bit of a drink or two. It's nothing too heavy. Well, there is some heavy stuff, but not serious. Okay, so the chance of a storm is pretty well spot on. Temperatures tonight dropping to 14 on the coast, around 11 or so for the valley. Another sunny day tomorrow to kick off the weekend. Much of Sunday will be okay. They're forecasting a late arvo, early evening shower or two on Sunday. A few more showers Monday and fine again on Tuesday. Getting warmer, 31 for the coast, 33 for the valley tomorrow. It is 25 right now in Heatherbrae, 21 degrees in Huntley. It's also 21 right now in Jules. Heading for 5:30, we'll have a look at the traffic next. We're at 2NURFM.

0: Bob Seger.
1: Still the same at 2 and URFM, although our Friday afternoon traffic, a little busy in the city coming in and out of King and Hunter and Honeysuckle, but that's just a whole bucket of traffic lights. You know the story if you're in there. Otherwise, elsewhere, we are looking fantastic. It's your regular Friday. Let's get out of here, run. Keep it up. Let us know if you see it, of course. 49216 216.

0: Yeah, good times, great music at 2 and URFM. They began life in Phoenix, Arizona, but the move to Los Angeles no doubt helped so many groups, bands, and artists over the years, and it didn't do them any harm either. Mr. Broken Wings at 2 and URFM. It is a quarter to six. We're heading for the weekend. There's a whole heap of stuff going on. The Jerry's Plains Rodeo's on. 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If you want to track down your family history, that's all happening as well. 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All of the big things coming up, you're going to find out more. 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
1: It's 6 o'clock. Good evening. I'm Madeline McNeil. A 20-year-old constable is being remembered as a courageous young officer after she was killed in a crash in the early hours of this morning. Chris McCarthy reports.
2: Mia Lay was a passenger in a police vehicle responding under lights and sirens at Redfern when it lost control and slammed into a tree. The impact so severe it split the Volkswagen in two, killing her instantly. Police Commissioner Mal Lanyon says she had been an officer for just 16 months.
3: Thank you for your courage. Thank you for choosing to join the New South Wales Police Force.
2: Premier Chris Minns has expressed his devastation by the tragedy and says it's a stark reminder of the dangers of the profession.
4: And how necessary it is for our peace and our safety.
2: A critical incident investigation is now underway. Chris McCarthy, Sydney.
1: A former Sydney childcare worker accused of hundreds of child abuse offences is facing another 115 charges. The 35-year-old man has been in custody since July last year. The charges relate to the alleged exploitation of children known to him, including those who attended five early childhood centres he'd worked at over 16 years. The man's now facing a total of 444 charges. AI experts say major data breaches will keep happening if we don't rein in the pace of development. A non-human agent from OpenAI accessed the data of four government systems in June, including Medicare. The federal government's now investigating whether the incident breached the law. The Australian Strategic Policy Institute's David Rowe says caution alone will not curb the risk.
5: They're building more independent agents, agents that are very persistent, will just keep going until they get the job done. And until we sort of put greater safeguards around that and rein it in a little bit, we should still keep doing AI research and development by all means. But until we put some constraints on it, these incidents are going to keep on happening.
1: Opposition leader Angus Taylor is demanding the Prime Minister get real and cut the fuel excise. The war in the Middle East has pushed the cost of petrol above $2 a litre and diesel is almost $3. Mr Taylor says the cost is unsustainable for many households and businesses and the excise should be lowered. And passengers on some intercity train services will soon have access to free Wi-Fi. The technology will be fitted to one Explorer train and one XPT. Regional Transport Minister Jenny Aitchison says the move will help people stay connected.
6: One Explorer that can operate on routes between Sydney and Canberra, Broken Hill, Griffith and Moree Armidale, and one XPT train that can operate between Sydney and Melbourne, Brisbane, Casino, Grafton and Dubbo will be trialling this technology for 3 months.
1: In finance, the All Ords closed down 51 points at 88.45, one Australian dollar buying 70.2 US cents.
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1: The first NRL Grand Finalist will be known later tonight in Brisbane. The Dolphins and Roosters are fighting it out for the right to play in next Sunday night's decider. The Socceroos are taking on five-time world champions Brazil tonight at a sold-out Townsville Stadium. Coach Tony Popovich says it's exactly the challenge his side needs.
7: We know who we're up against, we know the quality that we're up against, but this is something special for us. We want to test ourselves against the best. We also want to keep improving and getting better. And when you play one of the best in the world, that gives you an opportunity to grow.
1: Wallabies star Joseph Suaalii has been shifted from centre to wing for Sunday's rugby test against world champion South Africa, and Nick Maddison scored 126 as the Blues were bowled out for 257 by Victoria in their men's one-day match. 6:04, that's news and sport.
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12: And rain activity on the radar is still getting a little bit closer to us. Gosford and Terrigal certainly going to get a bit of a drenching very shortly. The other activity out to the west of us, so we're talking about Wallumbyre, Cessnock, Broke, Maitland, Singleton, it's coming your way if you're not getting it already. The forecast does say slight chance of a storm in amongst all of that. That is probably what we're looking at. Overnight temperatures down to 14 on the coastline, 11 degrees for the valley. Tomorrow, plenty of sunshine to kickstart the weekend. Looks like a late shower or two, maybe Sunday afternoon, Sunday evening. More shower activity on Monday. It should be fine again by Tuesday. 31 degrees for the coast and 33 forecast for the valley tomorrow. At 6 after 6, it's 23 degrees right now at Karooa. 26 in Kersley, it's 22 at Killabin Bay.
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0: Yeah, the Hollies here at 2 and RFM on the super hits of the 60s for another Friday night. That was their breakthrough single in the US. Happened in January of 66, and they followed, I suppose, you know, the Beatles paved the way originally with a lot of UK bands, but the Hollies did it, as did many others. G'day, welcome along to 2 and RFM 60s for the next couple of hours. Coming up, I'm going to play an American folk song. And like a lot of folk songs, no one really knows who wrote this particular track. It's been a lot of recordings of it. One was an absolute smash in the US, the UK, Canada, here in Australia. We'll play that tune for you a little later. I've got another song coming up too. A fellow called Fred Neil wrote this. He was an American singer-songwriter. Fred was putting down an album. The record company said, "We want one more song." He said, "I haven't got any more. Come on, need one more to fill the album up." He sat down literally in like half an hour, wrote the song, into the studio, knocked it out in one take. Well, Fred's version was not a hit. However, it did become a pretty big one for someone else. I'll play that for you a little later. On the way next, the late Peter Sarsgaard. He passed away in 2017. Remember British singer, songwriter, instrumentalist? Do you remember Eden Kane? Well, that was Peter Sarsgaard's brother. Now, Peter Sarsgaard released in excess of 20 singles in the UK. However, only two were hits here in Australia. One was "Where Do You Go To, My Lovely?" The other one we will play next.
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Now, some of y'all never been down south too much. I'm gonna tell you a little bit about this so that you understand what I'm talking about. Down there we have a plant that grows out in the woods and the fields. Looks something like a turnip green. Nearby call it poke salad. Poke salad. Used to know a girl lived down there and she'd go out in the evenings and pick her a mess of it. Carry it home and cook it for supper. Cause that's about all they had to eat. They did all right.

0: Well, super hit to the 60s tonight here at 2 New RFM. That started life as an instrumental piece. A fellow called Frank Purcell. I think that's how it's French, and I haven't said it that well. Anyway, it was instrumental. Frank added lyrics to it. They were French, but then they were converted. That was in 61. Then they were converted to English, and Little Peggy Marsh made that a nice little hit. In 1963, I Will Follow Him. It is the 60s. This is Hour One. There's more coming up.
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0: Be safe on the waters tonight. The winds will be northeasterlies around 20 to 25 knots. Seas at 1.5 to 2.5 metres on a southerly swell of 1. Have a high tide next about an hour away, 7:20. Got a low tomorrow morning around 20 to 2. Forecast saying a slight chance of a shower this evening or maybe a storm. There is certainly some activity in the area and out to the west of the coastline. It's coming this way if you're not already getting it or if you've not already had it. It is passing over. 14 and 11, the overnight low. Sunshine for tomorrow. Sunday is going to be okay. Late afternoon or an early evening shower or two expected Sunday. And then a few more showers on Monday and fine again on Tuesday. 31 for the coast, 33 forecast for the valley tomorrow. It is 20 right now in Lakelands, 24 in Lochinvar, 22 at Lemon Tree Passage. Exactly 6:30 as we continue with the 60s tonight. Fred Neil wrote this song. The record company said, Fred, we need one more song for the album. He said, I haven't got anything left. Come on, come up with it. He did. He literally sat down in 30 minutes, wrote the song in the studio, one take. There you go, that'll do, fill the album. probably wasn't the best version, I suppose, but it did the job. That song, however, became the theme to a movie Fred did that in 66, became the theme to a movie in 1969, and it won a Grammy. The movie was Midnight Cowboy. And the artist was Harry Nilsson. Everybody's talking on the 60s here at 2 and URFM.

0: 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Hello, 17 away from 7 o'clock. Kev Kellaway Drive Show up next. More of the 60s. An American traditional folk song. No one knows who actually wrote this piece, but it took an English band to make this a massive worldwide hit. We'll play it next here on the 60s.
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6: There's a slight chance of a storm overnight with northeasterly winds. Temperatures dropping to 14 degrees on the coast and 11 degrees in the valley. Sunshine for tomorrow. We may see a late shower or two Sunday, arvo. A few more showers on Monday. Fine again on Tuesday. 31 for the coast tomorrow. 33 forecast for the valley. Have a good night. 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

0: And the Kev Calloway Drive Show cruising tonight here at 2 in URFM. More of the good times and great music coming up shortly. September birthday box. 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

0: Yeah, the super hits and the superstars of the 60s. Another Friday night here at 2NU RFM. That is Jackie DeShannon here on the Kev Kellerweight Drive Show. Getting bluesy with Westy after the news at 8 o'clock tonight. Forecasting, well, we might get a storm overnight in the region. Temperatures down to 14 and 11 overnight. Sunshine tomorrow. Late shower or two Sunday, arvo Sunday evening. More showers Monday. Fine again Tuesday. 31 for the coast. Tomorrow, 33 forecast for the valley.
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0: 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More of the good times and great music coming up shortly. 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

Hey, Gary Lewis, getting close to wrapping up the 60s for another Friday night here at 2NURFM. We're getting bluesy with Westy after the news. Slight chance of a storm in the region overnight. Temperatures dropping to 14 and 11. Sunshine tomorrow. Most of Sunday okay. Late shower, Sunday arvo, Sunday evening. And then more showers on Monday. Fine again Tuesday. 31 and 33 are forecast tops for tomorrow. Have a terrific night. Enjoy the blues. Jim West after the news right here at 2NURFM.

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1: There's a slight chance of a storm overnight with northeasterly winds. Temperatures dropping to 14 degrees on the coast and 11 degrees in the valley. Sunshine for tomorrow. We may see a late shower or two Sunday, arvo. A few more showers on Monday. Fine again on Tuesday. 31 for the coast tomorrow. 33 forecast for the valley. Have a good night. 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

Good evening and welcome to Blues Night here on 2NRFM 103.7. Jim West at the helm tonight for the next 3 hours, so I hope you can stick around and enjoy the show. Beautiful night out in Niue tonight, folks. Big full moon, so not too sure what that's going to mean for us tonight, but it certainly had some effect on the news play tonight just at the start of the show there, so apologies there for people wanting to hear the news headlines. We had some sort of technical hitch happening. But anyway, on with the show. And it's about 11 minutes past the hour of 8 o'clock. And starting the show, there was a song from John Mayall and Undercover Agent for the Blues. Next up, we've got a little bit of Big Mama Thornton and a tune called Hound Dog.

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1: Some of y'all never been down south too much. I'm gonna tell you a little bit about this so that you understand what I'm talking about. Down there we have a plant that grows out in the woods and the fields. Looks something like a turnip green. Nearby call it poke salad. Poke salad. Used to know a girl lived down there and she'd go out in the evenings and pick her a mess of it. 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

0: Fiona Boys there, and a little tune called Duke Joint on Moses Lane. And prior to that was Hat Fitz and Cara Robinson and Doing It Again. And tell you what, folks, if you ever get a chance to see those two guys, they're just an amazing live show, Hat Fitz and Cara Robinson. And before that was Anna Popovic and Catfish Blues, Tony Joe White, Poke Salad Annie, and kicking it off was the magnificent Buddy Guy and the Blues, Chase the Blues Away. 26 minutes to the hour of 9 o'clock, you are tuned to Blues Night here on 2NURFM 103.7.
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0: Lloyd Spiegel there and Alligator Shoes. Prior to that was The Backsliders, an old classic there, Moon Going Down. Bondi Cigars and a little medley there. And yeah, great set of three awesome Aussie blues acts there. 13 minutes to the hour of 9 o'clock. 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

0: The fabulous Collard Greens and Gravy there, and a tune called Worry Now. Prior to that was the Mondo Cigars and Howling at the Moon. A good choice of song for tonight. Big full moon tonight, folks. And prior to that was Jeff Atkinson and Little Big Man. Just on Jeff Atkinson, I don't know if you have followed him much, but he's such a good hard-working musician. He plays a lot around in Melbourne. He's actually coming up to Newcastle in November, so keep your eye out for Jeff Atkinson in November in Newey. Very special gig that will be. And kicking that off was the Teskey Brothers and a little song called Louisa. 4 minutes past the hour of 9 o'clock. 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
4: There's a slight chance of a storm overnight with northeasterly winds. Temperatures dropping to 14 degrees on the coast and 11 degrees in the valley. Sunshine for tomorrow. We may see a late shower or two Sunday, arvo. A few more showers on Monday. Fine again on Tuesday. 31 for the coast tomorrow. 33 forecast for the valley. Have a good night. 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
1: Any second now, I hear the bell. Step into the ring, gonna knock that devil to hell. Any second now, I'll turn the key. The roaring of the engine gonna put my worries at ease. 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

0: 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Meanwhile, over here, everyone's fighting for your attention. Reels, stories, 15 seconds, then gone. 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
1: Okay, guys, it's time. Please put your hands together and welcome to the stage, the Buckeye Cigars. Yeah!

0: Yeah, there we go. Ray Beadle and Southbound Line and Bondi Cigars before that with Someone Else's Stepping In. The fabulous Dutch Tilders going back to the city. Lloyd Spiegel, any second now. Chris Wilson with Shootout. And Chris Wilson with Diesel with My Babe. Yeah, 27 minutes to the hour of 10 o'clock. You are tuned to Blues Night here on 2NRFM 103.7.
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0: Tune there from Minnie Marks and Who Loves Your Baby. Prior to that was 8 Ball Aiken, Yellow Moon, Russell Morris, Lonesome Road, and a couple there from Ash Crumwell. And one was Hammer, and the other one was How Many More Years. And kicking that all off at the top there was the Swamp Stompers going down south. 2 minutes past the hour of 10 o'clock, folks, and you are tuned to Blues Night here on 2NURFM 103.7.
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5: There's a slight chance of a storm overnight with northeasterly winds. Temperatures dropping to 14 degrees on the coast and 11 degrees in the valley. Sunshine for tomorrow. We may see a late shower or two Sunday, arvo. A few more showers on Monday. Fine again on Tuesday. 31 for the coast tomorrow. 33 forecast for the valley. Have a good night. 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

0: Fabulous Four-Day Riders and Ray Beadle there with Hollywood. Prior to that was Karen Lee Andrews with the classic Give Me Shelter. Eric Bibb, This One Don't. Got to see Eric when he came out. It was a really good show. Hopefully he comes back to our shores again soon. Fiona Boys and Chicken Wants Corn and April Aiken and Tanya Chungi, Miss You Most. And way up the top there was the Mighty Reapers and You Gotta Reap. Okay, it's 29 minutes to 29 minutes to 11 o'clock. And we've got about half hour of the show to go, folks. So a couple of sponsors and we'll be back very shortly.
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5: Yeah, welcome back, folks, and we're coming up towards the conclusion of the program. It's 12 minutes to the hour of 11 o'clock. We just heard back then from Mitch Granger with Mojo Han and Albert Collins. She's into something, and Roy Buchanan, When My Guitar Plays the Blues. Wow, how good was that? Yeah, and I'm going to finish the night off with a bit of James Southwell with Walking Now and Robin Ford and Revelation, and finish it off with Canned Heat and Terrapin Blues. Thank you so much for listening tonight. Jim West is my name, and I hope you enjoyed the show. And don't forget, next Friday night at 8 p.m. Blues Night returns. It's on every Friday night from 8 to 11. 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
4: There's a slight chance of a storm overnight with northeasterly winds. Temperatures dropping to 14 degrees on the coast and 11 degrees in the valley. Sunshine for tomorrow. We may see a late shower or two Sunday, arvo. A few more showers on Monday. Fine again on Tuesday. 31 for the coast tomorrow. 33 forecast for the valley. Have a good night. 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
7: The record company up in Sydney was having a celebration of, I guess, our mega success and the success of Neil Diamond, I think, too. And Neil wasn't there, but the Singing Nun was there because she had the big hit. And I was outside walking down the hall, and there she was. And I said, listen, would you walk in with me into the meeting holding this bottle of champagne? And we'd be just arm in arm, you know, just my arm around yours, and as if we'd been carousing down the hallway. And so she did it, yeah. So we walk in and everybody thought it was fun. Me and the singing.
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You know that feeling. Tyres worn, grip gone and timers poor. 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
1: Hello, I'm Jack Fenwick. An independent MP is calling on the federal government to make reporting AI incidents mandatory. An open AI agent has managed to bypass security on four government websites, including Medicare. A task force is now investigating how to detect and report AI risks and hold responsible companies accountable. Sydney-based MP Zali Steggall says the current system needs a shake-up.
2: We need mandatory standards that are reportable, and we need an independent oversight over AI companies and that have audit powers to make sure we know.
1: Federal interest repayments are set to overtake Medicare spending by 2028-29, with annual debt costs reaching $41.9 billion. This jump comes from $165 billion in cheap COVID-era loans expiring and being replaced by new loans at much higher interest rates. As a result, Treasurer Jim Chalmers faces an extra $6 billion in borrowing costs, pushing the budget deeper into long-term deficit. A Sydney man has been jailed for performing a Nazi salute and publishing offensive online posts under new mandatory minimum sentencing laws. Nathan Ballesty was arrested in December after the Australian Federal Police launched an investigation into a post in which he called for Prime Minister Anthony Albanese to be kidnapped. After searching his home on Sydney's northern beaches, authorities found Nazi paraphernalia and seized his electronic devices. Among the content found were violent messages aimed at Mr. Albanese and Tony Burke, and a recording of him performing a Nazi salute. He's been sentenced to 3 years imprisonment. The sentence includes a mandatory minimum of 12 months for performing the Nazi salute. WA's Deputy Premier isn't ruling out plans to bring the AFL Grand Final back to Western Australia. Major upgrades to the MCG are in the works to begin in 2030, centred around rebuilding the ageing Shane Warne stand. Rita Safiotti says it could provide an opportunity to host the season decider at Optus Stadium while the renovation takes place.
3: There is some work that they're planning for the MCG that will impact their numbers, so I think all of those are opportunities.
1: The Victorian Premier's plan to let dogs into pubs has left locals divided. Some are backing the pet-friendly push, others warning it's a disaster waiting to happen. CEO of the Australian Hotels Association, Stephen Ferguson, says it's good to provide some power to the people.
4: Look, what he's trying to do is to tidy things up, and I see Jess Wilson sort of on board with it as well. Putting more strength back into the people that run businesses and the consumers that go there, letting everyone just do what they want instead of government wanting to get involved in every aspect of someone's life is a great thing.
1: In finance, one Australian dollar is buying 70.2 US cents.
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1: The Roosters are the first team into the NRL Grand Final. Andrew Lucas reports.
5: The Roosters have outclassed the Dolphins 36-20 in their preliminary final at Suncorp Stadium to qualify for their first Grand Final since 2019. The visitors surged out to a 16-0 lead before Jermaine Asako crossed for a controversial try before halftime. But the tricolours exploded with four tries in 21 minutes in front of over 52,000 fans. Mark Nwankanidawase finished with a double. They'll meet Penrith or Newcastle in the decider.
1: Brisbane Lions coach Chris Fagan has again declared this year's premiership sides as equal dogs. In 2024, Fagan said his Brisbane team and Sydney were also 50-50 for the AFL premiership. This year, Fagan says the matchup between the Lions and Fremantle is looking the same. That's the latest news and sport.
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8: 2NURFM Weather. We'll be right back. Good morning. Welcome to the weekend. Sunshine all the way this Saturday over Newcastle and the Hunter Valley. Much of tomorrow will be okay. Forecast is for a late shower or two tomorrow afternoon, tomorrow evening, then more showers forecast for Monday, but finding up on Tuesday. 31 degrees today for Newcastle, the Lake and the Bay, 33 for Maitland, Cessnock and for the Valley. Have a wonderful weekend. 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
1: Hello, I'm Jack Fenwick. Around 100,000 fans are set to swarm the MCG ahead of the 2026 AFL Grand Final. The Fremantle Dockers take on the Brisbane Lions with history on the line for both sides. A Dockers win would be their first ever premiership, while the Lions are on the cusp of a third straight flag. Fremantle captain Alex Pearce not letting the occasion affect the team's preparations.
2: Definitely something being conscious of, but I think as it's gotten closer to the game, we've been really mindful of controlling what we can control.
1: Lions captain Harris Andrews says while the Lions go in as favourites, they will have their work cut out for them.
3: It's going to be a great challenge for us, obviously coming up against Freo. We've got such a great team defence and also a great offence, so we're really excited about the opportunity and understand the work that's at hand to, you know, hopefully win.
1: The government has rejected claims it's dragged its feet in disclosing a major AI cyber breach. Federal politics reporter Nelson Scott.
4: An autonomous open AI bot has evaded security filters on four government websites, including Medicare. Key ministers were made aware of the breach last week, but only informed the public on Thursday. Labor Senator Murray Watt claims the government needed time to confirm the facts without sparking panic.
5: We don't want to be going out half-cocked and providing information that turns out to be incorrect.
4: But opposition leader Angus Taylor says the Prime Minister needs to explain what took him so long.
6: Why did he wait? Why didn't he tell Australians what had gone on here?
4: A task force is weighing up penalties for OpenAI, with the government signalling it will change the law if the tech giant can't be charged over the breach. Nelson Scott, Canberra.
1: Federal police have laid another 115 charges against a former Sydney childcare worker already accused of more than 300 child abuse offences. The 35-year-old has been in custody since July last year and now faces a total 444 charges. The fresh charges include producing and possessing child abuse material and one count of carrying out a sexual act with a child under 10 years of age. Federal interest repayments are set to overtake Medicare spending by 2028-29, hitting $41.9 billion annually. This cost spike comes as $165 billion in cheap pandemic-era loans mature and roll on to much higher interest rates. The surging debt bill adds billions in borrowing costs, putting immense pressure on federal and state budgets to rein in spending. And three men and a woman have been charged over a shooting in Perth South. Almost 2 weeks ago, a 37-year-old man was shot in the stomach while walking in the suburb of Hamilton Hill. He was seriously injured but has since been released from hospital. On Thursday, police arrested the four alleged offenders, aged in their late 30s and 40s. They're each facing one count of attempting to kill.
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1: The Sydney Roosters are the first team in the 2026 NRL Grand Final after beating the Dolphins. The Roosters taking a 36-20 point win in a dominant performance to send them to their first Grand Final since 2019. Coach Trent Robinson says there's still more work to be done.
7: It's not about getting in a Grand Final, it's about winning it again. So that's pretty simple and that's what I'm here to do.
1: Both Fremantle and Brisbane will be unchanged heading into the AFL Grand Final. The Dockers choosing not to select Brennan Cox despite being fit, instead leaning on continuity with defender Oscar McDonald, while the Lions avoided a forced change earlier in the week, with Lachie Neal having his one-game suspension for striking overturned. And the Socceroos have conceded in the dying minutes to earn a 1-1 draw with Brazil in a friendly in Townsville.
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13: Good morning. Welcome to the weekend. Sunshine all the way this Saturday over Newcastle and the Hunter Valley. Much of tomorrow will be okay. Forecast is for a late shower or two tomorrow afternoon, tomorrow evening, then more showers forecast for Monday, but fining up on Tuesday. 31 degrees today for Newcastle, the Lake and the Bay, 33 for Maitland, Cessnock and for the Valley. Have a wonderful weekend. 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
1: Hello, I'm Jack Fenwick. The stage is set for today's AFL Grand Final. The Fremantle Dockers will take on the Brisbane Lions in a battle for history or a dynasty. Fremantle fighting for their first ever premiership, while the Lions are chasing their third in a row. Dockers coach Justin Lomuir says his team is ready.
2: This hasn't been a flash in the pan. It hasn't been, oh, we've got on a good streak and landed in the grand final. Everything we've done has landed us in this spot.
1: Lions coach Chris Fagan equally confident, but with more on his mind, unsure if the game will be his last in charge.
3: Yeah, but I honestly don't know right at this point in time whether I'll keep going or not. But I was like that last year and the year before, so just got to work out the right time to go.
1: Search and rescue efforts are continuing in Nepal 1 month after a glacier collapse devastated its Tibetan border. Over 1,000 people have been confirmed dead, with thousands more still unaccounted for, including 34 Australians. Torrential floodwaters tore through critical roads and bridges, leaving entire communities cut off from aid. UNICEF's Nevin Nezevich says rebuilding the country will be an immense challenge.
4: Recovery, though, has been difficult because of access issues in a lot of these places. I was just out in the field a couple days ago, and it took about 5 hours to get to one of the schools that we've been supporting. Normally, it would take about 15 minutes to get to that school.
1: Federal interest repayments are set to overtake Medicare spending by 2028-29, with annual debt costs reaching $41.9 billion. This jump comes from $165 billion in cheap COVID-era loans expiring and being replaced by new loans at much higher interest rates. As a result, Treasurer Jim Chalmers faces an extra $6 billion in borrowing costs, pushing the budget deeper into long-term deficit. The federal government claims it told the public about an AI data breach as soon as it could. Medicare and three other government websites have been infiltrated by an open AI agent. Ministers were made aware of the breach last week, but the public was only informed on Thursday. The opposition and One Nation are both questioning why voters weren't told immediately. And a 20-year-old constable is being remembered as a courageous young police officer after she was killed in a car crash in the early hours of Friday morning. Mia Lay was a passenger in the police car which collided with a tree in Sydney. The 24-year-old driver was hospitalised with facial injuries. New South Wales Police Commissioner Mal Lanyon says his officers put their lives on the line every day.
5: Terribly, on some of those days, some police officers pay the ultimate sacrifice. To Mia, thank you for your courage. Thank you for choosing to join the New South Wales Police Force, and thank you for serving the community of New South Wales.
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1: Returning to the top story, the weather could add another twist to today's AFL Grand Final between Fremantle and Brisbane. It's set to be the first rain-affected decider at the MCG since Geelong beat Collingwood in 2011. Dockers coach Justin Lomuir says he doesn't expect the conditions to impact his lineup.
2: We haven't spoken about a late change. Make sure we prepare the players for it. Yeah, they're aware of the conditions. We'll need certainty. But yeah, no late change, I wouldn't have thought.
1: The Sydney Roosters have beaten the Dolphins 36-20 in the first NRL preliminary final and will play the winner of Sunday's clash between Newcastle and Penrith in the grand final next Sunday. A Mercedes George Russell has secured pole position for the Azerbaijan Grand Prix. Championship leader and teammate Kimi Antonelli will start in 16th after crashing out in qualifying.
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9: Good morning, welcome to the weekend. Sunshine all the way this Saturday over Newcastle and the Hunter Valley. Much of tomorrow will be okay. Forecast is for a late shower or two tomorrow afternoon, tomorrow evening, then more showers forecast for Monday, but finding up on Tuesday. 31 degrees today for Newcastle, the Lake and the Bay, 33 for Maitland, Cessnock and for the Valley. Have a wonderful weekend. 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
1: Hello, I'm Jack Fenwick. Around 100,000 fans are set to swarm the MCG ahead of the 2026 AFL Grand Final. The Fremantle Dockers take on the Brisbane Lions, with history on the line for both sides. A Dockers win would be their first ever premiership, while the Lions are on the cusp of a third straight flag. Fremantle captain Alex Pearce not letting the occasion affect the team's preparations.
2: Definitely something being conscious of, but I think as it's gotten closer to the game, we've been really mindful of controlling what we can control.
1: Lions captain Harris Andrews says while the Lions go in as favourites, they will have their work cut out for them.
3: It's going to be a great challenge for us, obviously coming up against Freo. We've got such a great team defence and also a great offence, so we're really excited about the opportunity and understand the work that's at hand to, you know, hopefully win.
1: The government has rejected claims it's dragged its feet in disclosing a major AI cyber breach. Federal politics reporter Nelson Scott.
4: An autonomous open AI bot has evaded security filters on four government websites, including Medicare. Key ministers were made aware of the breach last week, but only informed the public on Thursday. Labor Senator Murray Watt claims the government needed time to confirm the facts without sparking panic.
5: We don't want to be going out half-cocked and providing information that turns out to be incorrect.
4: But opposition leader Angus Taylor says the Prime Minister needs to explain what took him so long.
6: Why did he wait? Why didn't he tell Australians what had gone on here?
4: A task force is weighing up penalties for OpenAI, with the government signalling it will change the law if the tech giant can't be charged over the breach. Nelson Scott, Canberra.
1: Federal police have laid another 115 charges against a former Sydney childcare worker already accused of more than 300 child abuse offences. The 35-year-old has been in custody since July last year and now faces a total 444 charges. The fresh charges include producing and possessing child abuse material and one count of carrying out a sexual act with a child under 10 years of age. Federal interest repayments are set to overtake Medicare spending by 2028-29, hitting $41.9 billion annually. This cost spike comes as $165 billion in cheap pandemic-era loans mature and roll on to much higher interest rates. The surging debt bill adds billions in borrowing costs, putting immense pressure on federal and state budgets to rein in spending. And three men and a woman have been charged over a shooting in Perth South. Almost 2 weeks ago, a 37-year-old man was shot in the stomach while walking in the suburb of Hamilton Hill. He was seriously injured but has since been released from hospital. On Thursday, police arrested the four alleged offenders, aged in their late 30s and 40s. They're each facing one count of attempting to kill.
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1: The Sydney Roosters are the first team in the 2026 NRL Grand Final after beating the Dolphins. The Roosters taking a 36-20 point win in a dominant performance to send them to their first Grand Final since 2019. Coach Trent Robinson says there's still more work to be done.
7: It's not about getting in a Grand Final, it's about winning it again. So that's pretty simple and that's what I'm here to do.
1: Both Fremantle and Brisbane will be unchanged heading into the AFL Grand Final. The Dockers choosing not to select Brennan Cox despite being fit, instead leaning on continuity with defender Oscar McDonald, while the Lions avoided a forced change earlier in the week, with Lachie Neale having his one-game suspension for striking overturned. And the Socceroos have conceded in the dying minutes to earn a 1-1 draw with Brazil in a friendly in Townsville.
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12: Good morning. Welcome to the weekend. Sunshine all the way this Saturday over Newcastle and the Hunter Valley. Much of tomorrow will be okay. Forecast is for a late shower or two tomorrow afternoon, tomorrow evening, then more showers forecast for Monday, but finding up on Tuesday. 31 degrees today for Newcastle, the Lake and the Bay, 33 for Maitland, Cessnock and for the Valley. Have a wonderful weekend. 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
6: Experts are pushing for an overhaul of Australia's fuel tax system as prices soar. The NRMA claims the fuel excise is becoming increasingly outdated as more electric vehicles hit the road.
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7: Newcastle Councillor Jenny Barry is celebrating a win as the state government agrees to fully fund a CCTV trial on Beaumont Street.
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Tyres worn, grip gone and timers poor. 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

0: is ready.
1: This hasn't been a flash in the pan. It hasn't been, oh, we've got on a good streak and landed in the grand final. Everything we've done has landed us in this spot.
0: Lions coach Chris Fagan equally confident, but with more on his mind, unsure if the game will be his last in charge.
2: But I honestly don't know right at this point in time whether I'll keep going or not. But I was like that last year and the year before, so just got to work out the right time to go.
0: Search and rescue efforts are continuing in Nepal 1 month after a glacier collapse devastated its Tibetan border. Over 1,000 people have been confirmed dead, with thousands more still unaccounted for, including 34 Australians. Torrential floodwaters tore through critical roads and bridges, leaving entire communities cut off from aid. UNICEF's Nevin Nezevich says rebuilding the country will be an immense challenge.
3: Recovery, though, has been difficult because of access issues in a lot of these places. I was just out in the field a couple days ago, and it took about 5 hours to get to one of the schools that we've been supporting. Normally, it would take about 15 minutes to get to that school.
0: Federal interest repayments are set to overtake Medicare spending by 2028-29, with annual debt costs reaching $41.9 billion. This jump comes from $165 billion in cheap COVID-era loans expiring and being replaced by new loans at much higher interest rates. As a result, Treasurer Jim Chalmers faces an extra $6 billion in borrowing costs, pushing the budget deeper into long-term deficit. The federal government claims it told the public about an AI data breach as soon as it could. Medicare and three other government websites have been infiltrated by an open AI agent. Ministers were made aware of the breach last week, but the public was only informed on Thursday. The opposition and One Nation are both questioning why voters weren't told immediately. And a 20-year-old constable is being remembered as a courageous young police officer after she was killed in a car crash in the early hours of Friday morning. Mia Lay was a passenger in the police car which collided with a tree in Sydney. The 24-year-old driver was hospitalised with facial injuries. New South Wales Police Commissioner Mal Lanyon says his officers put their lives on the line every day.
4: Terribly, on some of those days, some police officers pay the ultimate sacrifice. To Mia, thank you for your courage. Thank you for choosing to join the New South Wales Police Force, and thank you for serving the community of New South Wales.
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0: Returning to the top story, the weather could add another twist to today's AFL Grand Final between Fremantle and Brisbane. It's set to be the first rain-affected decider at the MCG since Geelong beat Collingwood in 2011. Dockers coach Justin Lomuir says he doesn't expect the conditions to impact his lineup.
1: We haven't spoken about a late change. Make sure we prepare the players for it. Yeah, they're aware of the conditions. We'll need to adjust certain things. But yeah, no late change, I wouldn't have thought.
0: The Sydney Roosters have beaten the Dolphins 36-20 in the first NRL preliminary final and will play the winner of Sunday's clash between Newcastle and Penrith in the grand final next Sunday. A Mercedes George Russell has secured pole position for the Azerbaijan Grand Prix. Championship leader and teammate Kimi Antonelli will start in 16th after crashing out in qualifying.
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7: 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Good morning. Welcome to the weekend. Sunshine all the way this Saturday over Newcastle and the Hunter Valley. Much of tomorrow will be okay. Forecast is for a late shower or two tomorrow afternoon, tomorrow evening, then more showers forecast for Monday, but finding up on Tuesday. 31 degrees today for Newcastle, the Lake and the Bay, 33 for Maitland, Cessnock and for the Valley. Have a wonderful weekend. 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
1: Hello, I'm Jack Fenwick. The stage is set for today's AFL Grand Final. The Fremantle Dockers will take on the Brisbane Lions in a battle for history or a dynasty. Fremantle fighting for their first ever premiership, while the Lions are chasing their third in a row. Dockers coach Justin Lomuir says his team

0: 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I choose to start my day with a side of sunrise.
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1: Hello, I'm Jack Fenwick. Around 100,000 fans are set to swarm the MCG ahead of the 2026 AFL Grand Final. The Fremantle Dockers take on the Brisbane Lions, with history on the line for both sides. A Dockers win would be their first ever premiership, while the Lions are on the cusp of a third straight flag. Fremantle captain Alex Pearce not letting the occasion affect the team's preparations.
2: Definitely something being conscious of, but I think as it's gotten closer to the game, we've been really mindful of controlling what we can control.
1: Lions captain Harris Andrews says while the Lions go in as favourites, they will have their work cut out for them.
3: It's going to be a great challenge for us, obviously coming up against Freo. We've got such a great team defence and also a great offence, so we're really excited about the opportunity and understand the work that's at hand to, you know, hopefully win.
1: The government has rejected claims it's dragged its feet in disclosing a major AI cyber breach. Federal

0: Politics reporter Nelson Scott.
1: An autonomous OpenAI bot has evaded security filters on four government websites, including Medicare. Key ministers were made aware of the breach last week, but only informed the public on Thursday. Labor Senator Murray Watt claims the government needed time to confirm the facts without sparking panic.
2: We don't want to be going out half-cocked and providing information that turns out to be incorrect.
1: But opposition leader Angus Taylor says the Prime Minister needs to explain what took him so long.
3: Why did he wait? Why didn't he tell Australians what had gone on here?
1: A task force is weighing up penalties for OpenAI, with the government signalling it will change the law if the tech giant can't be charged over the breach. Nelson Scott, Canberra.
0: Federal police have laid another 115 charges against a former Sydney childcare worker already accused of more than 300 child abuse offences. The 35-year-old has been in custody since July last year and now faces a total 444 charges. The fresh charges include producing and possessing child abuse material and one count of carrying out a sexual act with a child under 10 years of age. Federal interest repayments are set to overtake Medicare spending by 2028-29, hitting $41.9 billion annually. This cost spike comes as $165 billion in cheap pandemic-era loans mature and roll on to much higher interest rates. The surging debt bill adds billions in borrowing costs, putting immense pressure on federal and state budgets to rein in spending. And three men and a woman have been charged over a shooting in Perth South. Almost 2 weeks ago, a 37-year-old man was shot in the stomach while walking in the suburb of Hamilton Hill. He was seriously injured but has since been released from hospital. On Thursday, police arrested the four alleged offenders, aged in their late 30s and 40s. They're each facing one count of attempting to kill.
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0: The Sydney Roosters are the first team in the 2026 NRL Grand Final after beating the Dolphins. The Roosters taking a 36-20 point win in a dominant performance to send them to their first Grand Final since 2019. Coach Trent Robinson says there's still more work to be done.
5: It's not about getting in a Grand Final, it's about winning it again. So that's pretty simple and that's what I'm here to do.
0: Both Fremantle and Brisbane will be unchanged heading into the AFL Grand Final. The Dockers choosing not to select Brennan Cox despite being fit, instead leaning on continuity with defender Oscar McDonald, while the Lions avoided a forced change earlier in the week, with Lachie Neal having his one-game suspension for striking overturned. And the Socceroos have conceded in the dying minutes to earn a 1-1 draw with Brazil in a friendly in Townsville.
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11: Good morning, welcome to the weekend. Sunshine all the way this Saturday over Newcastle and the Hunter Valley. Much of tomorrow will be okay. Forecast is for a late shower or two tomorrow afternoon, tomorrow evening, then more showers forecast for Monday, but finding up on Tuesday. 31 degrees today for Newcastle, the Lake and the Bay, 33 for Maitland, Cessnock and for the Valley. 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
1: It's 6 o'clock. Good morning. I'm Toby Goff. The stage is set for one of the biggest days in Australian football. Jordan Tunbridge reports from the MCG.
2: The Dockers are chasing their first ever premiership as the Lions attempt to complete a rare three-peat. Fremantle takes in an unchanged side with defender Brennan Cox missing out despite pushing to return from a calf injury. Brisbane is also unchanged. Dual Brownlow medalist Lachie Neale cleared to play after successfully overturning a one-match striking ban at the AFL Appeals Board. When these sides last met back in May, the Dockers prevailed by 25 points at the Gabba, but today they meet on neutral territory on the biggest stage of all. More than 100,000 fans expected to pack out the MCG, with cold and wet conditions forecast for the decider. Jordan Tunbridge, Melbourne.
1: A teenage boy has been charged with intent to murder over a stabbing in Sydney's southwest. Emergency services found a 17-year-old boy with knife wounds to his upper body in Earlwood. The accused, also 17, has been refused bail to face court today. 34 Australians are still missing in Nepal, 1 month after a torrent of mud and water devastated its Tibetan border. Key infrastructure needs to be rebuilt at an estimated cost of over $4 billion. There's still a high risk of disease in affected areas due to contaminated water and damaged sanitation systems.

0: aid organisations like UNICEF remain on the ground, while specialist Australian teams are assisting with search and rescue efforts. Australia is being urged to take greater action and develop its own AI infrastructure. Calls are growing to bolster our cybersecurity after a recent breach of government systems by OpenAI agents. The Australian Council on AI Strategy has launched a push for more local investment in the field. Chief Executive Anna Maria Arabia says we must rise to the global challenge.
1: We would have investment that would help us displace some of the economic disruption that we will see coming with AI. So we really do need to form part of the AI supply chain in order to have the levers to influence our future.
0: A woman has died in a two-vehicle crash in Greenbank, south of Brisbane. Police say the 71-year-old was riding a motorbike along the Centenary Highway when she collided with an SUV carrying three people. The occupants of the car were uninjured. A 76-year-old man who was shot at Donald Trump's presidential campaign rally 2 years ago in Pennsylvania has now died from his injuries, and Australia's flu cases are continuing to surge in spring despite the warmer weather. In finance, just before the close, the Dow Jones is trading up 469 points, the Nasdaq up 126. One Australian dollar is buying 70.29 US cents.
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0: Recapping our top story, miserable weather is posing a threat to today's AFL Grand Final. Conditions at the MCG are expected to deteriorate quickly. The Roosters are the first team into the NRL Grand Final. Andrew Lucas reports.
3: The Roosters have outclassed the Dolphins 36-20 in their preliminary final at Suncorp Stadium to qualify for their first Grand Final since 2019. The visitors surged out to a 16-0 lead before Jermaine Asako crossed for a controversial try before halftime. But the tricolours exploded with four tries in 21 minutes in front of over 52,000 fans. Mark Nwankanidawaze finished with a double. They'll meet Penrith or Newcastle in the decider. Andrew Lucas, Sydney.
0: And Brazil and the Socceroos have drawn 1-1 in their Townsville friendly. It's 6:04. That's the very latest news and sport.
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8: Good morning. Welcome to the weekend. Sunshine all the way this Saturday over Newcastle and the Hunter Valley. Much of tomorrow will be okay. Forecast is for a late shower or two tomorrow afternoon, tomorrow evening, then more showers forecast for Monday, but finding up on Tuesday. 31 degrees today for Newcastle, the Lake and the Bay. 33 for Maitland, Cessnock and for the Valley. 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
9: 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And I said, listen, would you walk in with me into the meeting holding this bottle of champagne? And we'd be just arm in arm, you know, just my arm around yours, and as if we'd been carousing down the hallway. And so she did it, yeah. So we walked in and everybody thought that was fun. 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
1: It's 7 o'clock. Good morning. I'm Toby Goff. Australia will stop to watch one of the biggest events on the sporting calendar today as a capacity crowd packs the MCG for the AFL Grand Final. The Brisbane Lions are chasing a historic third consecutive premiership, while the Fremantle Dockers are fighting to claim their first ever title. There are concerns wet weather could dampen conditions at the G, but the Weather Bureau's Daniel Hay says it should start to clear up as the afternoon goes on.
2: This rain band, or the light rain and drizzle stuff, will clear as the front moves through, so it'll just be patchy showers at best behind it.
1: Former Sydney childcare worker Hamish Tate has been hit with 115 additional charges, bringing the total against him to 444. Federal police allege the 35-year-old abused more than 150 children across a 16-year period. Tate remains in custody and is scheduled to face court next month. Search and rescue efforts are continuing in Nepal, 1 month after a glacier collapse devastated its Tibetan border. Over 1,000 people have been confirmed dead, with thousands more still unaccounted for, including 34 Australians. Torrential floodwaters tore through critical roads and bridges, leaving entire communities cut off from aid. UNICEF's Nevin Nesevich says rebuilding the country will be an immense challenge.
3: Recovery, though, has been difficult because of access issues in a lot of these places. I was just out in the field a couple days ago, and it took about 5 hours to get to one of the schools that we've been supporting. Normally, it would take about 15 minutes to get to that school.
1: OpenAI boss Sam Altman is dodging questions over a security breach where one of his models hacked Australian government sites. The Prime Minister is using the incident to call for global regulation at the United Nations. While officials say no personal data was compromised, the breach has sparked fresh debate around the risks of the technology. One of three attendees shot

0: to Donald Trump's 2024 presidential campaign rally in Pennsylvania has now died from his injuries. The 76-year-old man was struck twice when a gunman opened fire from a nearby rooftop. And Queensland scientists have identified a targeted therapy which attacks cancer tumours without killing healthy cells. The team from Mater Research found combining a protein-inhibiting drug with chemotherapy can encourage the immune system to recognise melanoma, ovarian and lung tumours and then respond to them as a foreign body. Checking finance, the Dow Jones has closed up 478 points, the NASDAQ up 129 points. One Australian dollar is currently buying around 70.26 US cents.
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0: Recapping our top story, the AFL Grand Finalists are bracing to play the decider in wet conditions for the first time since 2011. Brisbane and Fremantle have both named unchanged lineups for the do-or-die clash at the MCG. Lions coach Chris Fagan says a bit of rain is the least of their worries.
2: We get to play in the wet a bit up in Queensland. Even when it's not raining, it can get slippery up there, so we're sort of accustomed to that. And, you know, every now and then we try and wet weather footy. I think both teams will take it in their stride. As fans, it doesn't rain, though.
0: The Dolphins' hopes of a maiden NRL Grand Final have been crushed by the Roosters in a 36-20 prelim blockbuster. It'll be Sydney's first appearance in the decider since taking back-to-back premierships in 2019. And a late equaliser from Brazil has denied a win for the Socceroos, the sides drawing 1-1 in their Townsville friendly. It's 7:04. That's the very latest news and sport.
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8: Good morning. Let's check in and see what's happening on the coast with Peter from Newcastle Marine Rescue.
9: Good morning and thanks, Greg. The following information has been compiled from observations by Marine Rescue personnel. And remember that conditions can change rapidly. It is the skipper's decision to proceed or not in view of the conditions at the time. You should be aware that there is a strong wind warning in place for the Hunter Coast. Swansea Bay is moderate with the occasional wave breaking. At Newcastle entrance, the wave height is 0.7 metres from the southeast, with maximum waves reaching up to twice that height. The current wind at Nobby's is 11 knots, gusting to 13 from the northwest. At Port Stephens, the entrance is slight, with no break. Those are the current boating conditions. Remember, if you are planning on venturing out on the water today, remember the three L's. Log on with Marine Rescue, wear a life jacket, and when you return, log off with Marine Rescue so we know that you're safe and sound.
8: Thank you very much, Peter. Well, it's a bit of a sunny start to our weekend. It looks as though it's going to be a pretty warm day as well. Today's temperature is topping 29 degrees for Newcastle, 33 for Maitland and the Valley. Although, with a chance, we might see a thunderstorm coming our way later this afternoon and this evening. A chance. Forecast for tomorrow, Sunday, a lot more cooler conditions. Temperatures around 20 to 21 degrees. Cloudy day is expected. Good chance we'll see a few showers about as well, most likely in the afternoon and in the evening. And as I said, yeah, temperatures around 20 to 21 degrees. Right now we're sitting at 15 degrees at Paterson and 16 degrees at Belmont. Greg Richard with you for a Saturday morning on Newcastle and the Hunters. 2NURFM 103.7.

0: Margaret Ehrlich escaping on good times, great music, 2NUR FM 103.7. Quarter past seven. Good morning. Greg Richard with you for a Saturday morning up until midday. And today it's the 26th of September, nearly the end of the month already. But let's see who's celebrating a birthday today. Happy birthday to Joanne Burnett of Neath. This is perfect for my wife of 40 years of putting up with me. Amanda Hudson, Mayfield East, 41 today. Brian Graham of Butterwick, a happy 10th birthday. Love from Mum, Dad, Gracilla, Nan and Pop. Bryn Bell of Belmont, a big happy birthday to you. Debbie O'Donoghue of Broadmeadow, happy birthday, have a great day. Elise Schrader of Cessnock, 65 today. Happy birthday from husband Brett and father Ross. Gary Tompkins of West Wall's End, a big happy birthday to you. John O'Neill of Boolaroo, happy birthday, Lucky John, from all of the Boolaroo Bolo. We miss you heaps. Josh Kakovich of Shortland, happy birthday, Josh. Wish you the happiest of day. Love from everyone. Justine Lewis of Waratah, wishing you a beautiful birthday. Maddie Howard of Lochinvar, happy birthday. Mum, Maddie, have a great day. Lots of love from Alice, Anthony, and all of the family. Maria Metropolis of Waratah, happy birthday to you, celebrating the last year in your 50s, soon to be 60. Simon Lenton of Maryland, happy birthday to our awesome son. Love you heaps from Mum and Dad. Suzanne Gonnan of Elmore Vale, happy birthday to you. Brian Brown of Lambton, happy birthday, little brother. Love from Judy and Lewis. Also celebrating a birthday today, Ty Swadling of Crowdis Bay. Wayne Kirk of Hamilton South, happy birthday to a wonderful human. Lots of love from all of your family. And another Wayne McCubbin of East Maitland, happy birthday to you. Jeanette Skeen of Currumbong, to the most caring, loving mum, Granny. We wish you a happy 90th birthday today. Lots of love from all the family. And Kendall Bannon of Cook's Hill. Have a wonderful day. So proud of everything you do. Love from your family and friends. And if you are celebrating a birthday in the month of September, still got time to get yourself into our birthday box. All you have to do is head to 2NURFM.com.au. Coming up shortly, we're finding out where we're casting our line over the weekend with Barry Clark.
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0: The Hollies and the Bus Stop on Good Times, great music, 2NURFM 103.7. 21 past 7, it's that time on the weekend where we're finding out, where we're casting our line, throwing a net out over the weekend. Good morning, Barry Clark.
1: Good morning, Greg.
0: Now, Barry, we've got a full moon tomorrow night. What's that going to mean for us?
1: Well, look, that's going to trigger a lot of activity. On the offshore reefs, we found Tarragon, or Trag as they're most commonly called, turning up, particularly on the wide marks. Now, they'll really start actively feeding. So too will mulloway. They'll always like the full moon, particularly if you're using lures or live baits. Now, we've found the impoundments. They're going to fish particularly well because not only have we got the full moon, we've got a high-pressure system at the moment. So that's when these Australian native species will tend to feed actively. So you'll see Australian bass and golden perch, particularly on vibe-type lures, and certainly of an evening and early morning, surface poppers are quite active. Now, Lake Macquarie's been fishing very, very well. We've seen some really class brim coming from there, quite a few snapper and mulloway underneath the schools of Taylor. In Swanson Channel, we've seen brim and lutterick in quite good numbers. If you're chasing lutterick, Newcastle Harbour, the breakwaters, both Nobbies and Stockton have been producing some good fish, and also quite a few mulloway as well. We've also seen plenty of brim coming from the harbour and quite a few flathead. Inside Port Stephens, we've seen the Coltwell, Nelson Bay, the Anchorage Marina, both hot spots for lutterick through the day and brim of an evening. Now, it's early on in the season, but generally four days after the full moon, we'll see prawns starting to move, particularly in the Mile Lake system. It couldn't be an early run, but I'd be suggesting it's well worthwhile chasing these lovely, tasty crustaceans at the moment. Now, heading around the ocean rocks, always be extremely careful. We've seen quite a lot of lutterick coming from most headlands. Now, the beaches have been fishing very well. We've still seen plenty of Australian salmon, quite a few tailor and mulloway as well, and some really class brim, and that's where they're biting, Greg.
0: Barry Clark, thank you very much. We'll catch you again next Saturday.
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0: The Travelling Wilburys, Handle With Care on Newcastle and the Hunters, 2 and UR FM, 103.7, 29 past 7. Good morning. Well, Newcastle, it is red and blue painted fever this weekend. Newcastle Knights taking on the Panthers tomorrow afternoon at 4 o'clock. Jesus, the excitement levels are high. Everyone's talking about the 97 grand final. It's that sort of feeling. I think the 2001 grand final has just seemed to be kind of swept under the carpet a little bit. Everyone talks about the 97 grand final, but not the 2001 grand final. An absolute masterclass by Joey Johns in the first half. But yeah, hopefully the Knights can get the chocolates against the Panthers tomorrow afternoon because, ugh, I think I couldn't stomach a Roosters-Panthers grand final.
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0: Forecast for Hunter, coastal waters, a strong wind warning is in place with northerly winds at around 15 to 25 knots and this later this evening shifting more southerly at 20 to 25 knots. Seas are around 1 to 1.5 metres, increasing to 1.5 to 2 metres into a swell of around about 1 metre. Next high tide, not too far away, at about 9 to 8. Currently at Nobby's, winds are northerly at 9 knots, gusting at 10 knots. Humidity 84% and it's 16 degrees. 28 to 8. Greg Richard keeping you company for a Saturday morning. 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

0: Janet Jackson, Love Will Never Do on Newcastle and the Hunters, 2 NUR FM, 103.7, 16 to 8. And there's a brand new market starting this week. It's the Hart and Hunter Vineyards Market, a perfectly particular market. It's all happening at McDonald's Road, Bacolban. Starts at 10 o'clock this morning, wraps up at 2. All sorts of things up for grabs there. They've got artisan markets, vintage treasures, organic produce, handcrafted goods, food stalls, and a whole lot more. Also today, Wickham markets are on. There are plenty of things happening there at Wickham Park today. They've got quirky stalls, plenty of crafts, also sausage and egg, bacon and eggs rollers there as well if you're feeling a bit peckish. On from 8 to 1 this morning. No mention of bric-a-brac, but it does say knick-knacks. So they've finished halfway there. They've also got Clarencetown markets on today at the Durham Street, Clarencetown. Starts at 8 o'clock this morning, wraps up at midday. And they've got heaps of pickled seasoned garden produce, honey relishes, pickles, jams, eggs. Also plenty of artisan stores as well. So a couple of markets to choose from for your Saturday.
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Great music. 2 in your RFM, 103.7, 9 to 8. A quick look at the weather before we head to the national news. Well, a mostly fine and sunny day is expected across Newcastle and the Hunter, but just looking at the radar, just a few little blips of showers popping up on there. Today's temperatures topping 29 degrees for Newcastle, 33 for Maitland and the Valley. Right now we are sitting at 18 degrees at Tenambit and 17 degrees at Cooks Hill. It's 1927, and that's what I think of you.

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That's why the smart blokes head to Muswellbrook Steel. 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

0: Charged with assaulting a man after a pursuit in Sydney's southwest. In finance, one Australian dollar is buying around 70.2 US cents.
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0: Recapping our top story, both Fremantle and Brisbane head into today's AFL Grand Final unchanged from their prelim triumphs. The Dockers choosing not to select Brennan Cox despite being named fit. Lion Lachie Neale avoiding a forced change, having a one-game suspension for striking overturned. The Sydney Roosters are the first team in the NRL Grand Final after crushing the Dolphins 36-20 at Suncorp Stadium, a performance sending the tricolours to their first Grand Final 2019. But coach Trent Robinson says they're not getting caught up in the stats.
2: It's not about getting in a grand final, it's about winning it again. So that's pretty simple, and that's what I'm here to do.
0: The Socceroos and Brazil have drawn 1-1 in their international friendly in Townsville, and Mercedes F1 driver George Russell has taken pole position for the Azerbaijan Grand Prix. It's 8:04, that's the latest news and sport.
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8: Good morning. Let's check in and see what's happening on the coast with Peter from Newcastle Marine Rescue.
9: Good morning and thanks, Greg. The following information has been compiled from observations by Marine Rescue personnel. And remember that conditions can change rapidly. It is the skipper's decision to proceed or not in view of the conditions at the time. You should be aware that there is a strong wind warning in place for the Hunter Coast. Swansea Bay is moderate with the occasional wave breaking. At Newcastle entrance, the wave height is 0.7 metres from the southeast, with maximum waves reaching up to twice that height. The current wind at Nobby's is 11 knots, gusting to 13 from the northwest. At Port Stephens, the entrance is slight with no break. Those are the current boating conditions. Remember, if you are planning on venturing out on the water today, remember the 3 L's. 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
8: Thank you very much, Peter. Well, it's turning out to be a mostly sunny Saturday morning, and there's a slight chance we might see a shower or two, maybe a thunderstorm late this afternoon and this evening. Today's temperatures is getting up to 29 degrees for Newcastle, 33 for Maitland and the Valley. Looking ahead for tomorrow, good chance we'll see some rain about, most likely in the afternoon and in the evening, but overall, cloudy day on the way, and temperatures a lot cooler, dropping down by around about 10 degrees, so tops of 20 for Newcastle, 21 for Maitland and the Valley. Right now, we're sitting at 19 degrees at Lawn and 18 degrees at Cook's Hill. Also, a little bit of a corrections corner before I mentioned the Islington markets a little bit earlier. They're not on today, they're on tomorrow. The date said today, but it's on tomorrow. A little schoolboy error on my behalf. All apologies. So those Wickham Park markets on tomorrow. 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

0: Ice House and Great Southern Land on Good Times, Great Music, 2NURFM 103.7. 14 past 8. Good morning, Greg Richard. Keeping you company for a Saturday. Today is the 26th of September, and today is, on the calendar, Better Breakfast Day. All about just having a bit of a look at what you're having for breakfast and maybe mixing it up a little bit more, making some improvements. Although, being the weekend, potential fry-up has got to be on the cards for a Saturday. A bit of bacon, some eggs, maybe some beans thrown in, a bit of tomato. Oh, I'm getting hungry just thinking about it. Some hash browns. A lot of good options. I'm just listing hot breakfast things at the moment. But, yeah, what are you having for breakfast? Do you upgrade? Throw some chai seeds in there as well. Get a bit fancy with it. What are the Knights players having for breakfast tomorrow morning before their big games? We can only speculate. Bradman Best probably chowing down on some black pudding in the morning to get the juices flowing before the big game. Again, we can only speculate what they're having. But more importantly, what are you having for breakfast?
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0: Black Sorrows, Never Let Me Go on Good Times. Great music, 2NUR FM 103.7. You also heard Mike and the Mechanics with Silent Running. It's 8:30. Good morning. Well, we're looking at better breakfasts today because today is Better Breakfast Day, the 26th of September. And we've all heard the phrase, the most important meal of the day is breakfast. And it's fair enough as well because breakfast foods are great sources for vital nutrients like fiber, protein, B vitamins, iron, calcium, which are very important for the human body, or so I've been told this morning. But we're also looking at what you're having for breakfast today. Fry up could always be an option, being the weekend. Pancakes. He doesn't love a bit of pancakes with some maple syrup glistened on top. Maybe a little stick of butter. Also, got fruits. Plenty of good breakfast options. So hopefully we can all have some better breakfasts over the weekend.
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0: Forecast for Hunter, coastal waters, a strong wind warning is in place with northerly winds at around 15 to 25 knots and then shifting more southerly this evening at around 20 to 25 knots. Seas are about 1 to 1.5 metres into a swell of below 1 metre. Next low tide will be around 1:45. Currently at Nobby's, winds are northerly at 9 knots, gusting at 10 knots, humidity about 87% and it's 16 degrees. 28 to 9, Greg Richard keeping you company for a Saturday morning. 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

0: 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The Our Community Markets, Tanilba Bay, is happening this afternoon at Lemon Tree Passage Road. Starts at midday, finishes at 4 o'clock in the afternoon. Now, besides lots of market stalls, we've also got live music on here, which you can dance away to, although don't feel pressure to dance. You can just tap your toes or something, or tap your feet, do the old shoulder shrug dance. Nothing wrong with that. Personal favourite. Also, as I mentioned, great variety of stalls on hand. They've got fruit, veg, also plenty of handcrafted goods, wellness goods as well. And I mentioned as well, dance away too as well. Even just bring the old picnic rug and just have a lovely afternoon out there at Lemon Tree, a passage. So that's the Our Community Markets at Tanilba Bay.
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Oh, that gets the shoulders moving up and down. A bit of shoulder dancing there with Earth, Wind and Fire and September on Newcastle and the Hunters, 2 and URFM 103.7. 8 till 9, a quick look at the weather before we venture off to the national news. Well, mostly sunny day is expected right across Newcastle and the Hunter, but again, looking at the radar, there are a few little scattered dots off there for showers about mainly in the upper Hunter, but overall, looking mostly sunny today. Temperatures topping 29 degrees for Newcastle, a very warm 33 degrees for Maitland and the Valley. Currently, we're sitting at 22 degrees at Currycurry and 21 degrees at Dudley. 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

0: Run of form, boasting 8 wins in a row. Coach Christian Wolf says despite things ending the way they did, now the rest of the league is on notice.
1: We're learning how to win and win different ways, and you know, that's not something we've been able to do in previous years. So I've got no doubt that we're on the up as a squad. We're a young squad. We're getting better each year. We've got individuals getting better each year and better again next year.
0: And a late equaliser from Brazil has denied a win for the Socceroos, the sides drawing 1-1 in their Townsville friendly. It's 9:04, that's News and Sport.
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7: Good morning. Let's see what's happening on the coast with Peter from Newcastle Marine Rescue. Oh, I seem to have lost Peter there, but overall it's a mostly sunny day right across Newcastle and the Hunter, with today's temperatures getting up to around 29 degrees for Newcastle, 33 for Maitland and the Valley, although there might be a slight chance of a shower or two, maybe a thunderstorm this afternoon and this evening. Forecast for Friday. Oh, sorry, I've gone back in time. Instead of going forwards in time, I've gone back in time. Tomorrow, Sunday, it's a cloudy day on the way. Good chance we'll see a few showers around. Again, most likely late in the afternoon and in the evening with a possibility of a thunderstorm, and temperatures a lot cooler as well, topping 20 degrees for Newcastle, 21 for Maitland and the Valley. Right now, it's 23 degrees at Lawn and 22 degrees at Hamilton. 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

0: James Rain with Slave on Newcastle and the Hunters, 2NUR FM, 103.7, 14 past 9. Good morning. Greg Richard keeping you company for a Saturday. And it's a huge weekend for sports fans. It's an absolute feast if you love sport. We've got NRL semi-finals on. We've got Group 1 racing today and tomorrow. Very rare you see that on a Sunday. And of course today, the AFL Grand Final, as mentioned in the news. A lot of people will be looking at it, but not just for the football as well. For the halftime show, Kylie Minogue performing at halftime, and it has been a little joke floating around that there'll be plenty of tickets up for resale after the when halftime starts. So after the halftime entertainment goes, all the Kylie fans will be at the door. Actually, generally looking forward to see how that halftime entertainment is going to go. But the NRL might not be having any sort of pre-game entertainment or halftime entertainment at all. I think it's actually been completely cancelled. But I'm sure Volandis, he's got something up his sleeve. But could you imagine if that was on the other foot, though? If the AFL didn't have any entertainment, Volandis would be up in his little palace, chuckling like a toad.
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0: Racy and Some Girls on 2 and You Are at FM 103.7. You also heard Cold Chisel with Flame Trees. 29 to 10, good morning. Well, the NRL Grand Final is next weekend and there's still no entertainment set to be lined up. And according to Peter Volandis, who is the Supreme Executive Chancellor of the NRL now, doesn't look as though there's going to be like any sort of music whatsoever taking place, which is, I guess, kind of disappointing. I'm sure plenty of bands and artists will be putting their hands up. But maybe you might try something a little bit different. Who's to say it has to be a band? Who's to say it has to be music? Maybe they could do, well, there's going to be like 90,000 people there, 100,000 people there. They could do a giant raffle, a lucky seat prize or something. And they could, I don't know, just blacken out the entire stadium and then just go the Western Stand and just light that up and then go Bay 57. Just light up Bay 57. You're getting the idea. Row R, that's just lit up. Seat 57, congratulations, you just won yourself an NRL supporters pack where you get a hat and scarf, no football team on it, just it says NRL and NRL on there. I don't know, a sticker book and maybe a coupon for a small chips at the local canteen. Hey, we're just spitballing ideas for what they can and can't do. There's no bad ideas in brainstorming. Still to come in the next half hour, Eddie Lennox teaming up with Al Green. Plus, we've got 10cc.
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0: Forecast for Hunter. Coastal waters. A strong wind warning is in place with northerly winds at around 15 to 25 knots. Although, later this afternoon and this evening, it's shifting more southerly at 20 to 25 knots. Seas are around 1 to 1.5 metres into a slow meter. Next high low tide, I should say, is around a quarter to two. Currently at Nobby's, winds are north and northeasterly at 6 knots, gusting at 8 knots. Humidity around 60%, and it's 23 degrees. 27 to 10, this is Newcastle and the Hunters. 2 and You Are at FM, 103.7. Here's Daryl Braithwaite, and as days go by...

0: Benny Marr Jones, Into the Night on 2NURFM 103.7. You also heard Al Green teaming up with Annie Lennox with Put a Little Love in Your Heart. It's 9:45 and the Singleton Show is on this weekend. Of course, it's all happening at the Singleton Showground, now into its 152nd year. 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

10cc, a dreadlock holiday on Good Times, great music, 2NURFM 103.7, 8 to 10. A little check at the weather before we head to the national news. Nice to see some sunshine out there today. Warm day on the way though. Temperatures topping 29 degrees for Newcastle, 33 for Maitland and the Valley. And just having a quick look at the surf cams this morning, the beaches starting to fill up a bit this morning. Currently, we're sitting at 26 degrees at Paterson and 23 degrees at Merriweather. 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